0: 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Thank you.
1: Thank you very much, Fatima La Junior. 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
1: Good morning, Malaysia. 12 minutes past 8 o'clock. Good morning. How are you doing today? So, in less than, 3 weeks from now, the world, everything will just... I don't know who's going to be productive, though. Because the World Cup is on from 11th of June till 19th of July. And guess what? If you're, like, dreading, like, I don't want to go to work today, if I can only switch jobs, well, we're not in the US, la. But... Think this thing, okay? One super fan, a football super fan, could land what's being called the best summer job in the US. Okay? So the sports channel Fox Sports and Indeed are offering payment up to 50, not up to, but a $50,000 payment to one super fan who will be called the chief World Cup watcher. Okay? And they're going to hire this one person to watch all 104 matches of the World Cup in a glass cube in Times Square, New York. And the lucky fan must stream every single game on that TV channel and while tweeting social media content and interacting with the crowd passing by. You are in an aquarium, right? Smack downtown. And applications are barely open. And the candidate will be announced on the 6th of June during one of the baseball broadcasts. And this time, the World Cup, just thought, let you know, if you didn't know, like, I'm not a fan of World Cup. But you know what? Somehow, you may not be a football fan, but when it comes to the World Cup, you might just end up supporting a country, right? And this year, 48 teams will participate. 11th of June to the 19th of July. All across US, Canada, and Mexico. And the reason why we're saying all this because we, RTM host broadcasters, we want to make sure that you enjoy the live telecast as well. So download the RTM Click app, folks. Don't wait. 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

Coldplay, Chainsmokers. This is Trax Evans Morning Show. My name is Double E. Well, it's a beautiful Monday. I don't know what the weather's looking like outside. Is it bright and sunny? I don't know. I know it's getting kind of cold and chilly in the studios, but it's a Monday night. I need to share this one with you because I was online and I stumbled upon this survey result that they asked people in a new survey. Okay? I don't want to stress you guys out, but a new survey suggests that most of us, okay, we know that estate planning is something that we should do, but apparently, based on this research of 5,000 adults, 73% believe having a will or estate plan is important, yet 56% have no documents at all. And surprisingly, Gen X is the least prepared generation, with 62% lacking any estate planning paperwork, despite having to juggle between their kids and mortgages, probably aging parents, thinking about what am I going to do when I retire. So many people admit that they wouldn't know what to do property-wise and if a loved one passes today. Right? Or even you yourself, what's going to happen to you? What's going to happen to your estate? Now, the biggest reason most people are avoiding this estate planning, thinking that they don't own enough assets. Okay? You say, like, I just own one small apartment, that's it, and one old car. Well, not really, lah. So the thing is, you should do. So here are the top reasons why people say that they don't have a will or an estate plan. Okay? Let's start from the bottom of the list here. 8% say they don't have one of those because they don't want uncomfortable family conversations. It's reality, right? They don't think that it's relevant for people like me, 11%. Then feels uncomfortable to think about it, 12%. Well, feels too complicated, 12%. Feels too expensive, 15%. Don't know where to start, 17%. Haven't gotten around it, 23%, which means they are thinking about it. And on top of this here, 27% say that they don't think they own enough assets. La. Hi, see, man. I don't know where my baby is. Trust me, you don't know where to start. There are tons of services available here. Somehow. Correct. You can approach them and say, this is what I got. I need to draft out a will. You can get it done. All righty? I don't know how much it costs, though, but yeah.

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Missing TV One, TV Two, TV OK, Berita RTM, Sukan RTM, TV Six, and also the RTM Parliament? Guess what? 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

Ellie Goulding, Loving Like You Do. This is Trax FM's morning show. My name is Double D. Good morning, Malaysia. 43 minutes past 8. So earlier I shared this stats about most of us may not have an estate plan or a will written. I guess you guys can start working on that one. And I also mentioned much earlier, and I think in the previous hour, about this stat here. Nearly 60% of workers screened in Malaysia, 60%, either overweight or obese. 60%, alrighty? And then, for those of you who've got one of those fitness trackers that you want to make sure you complete your circles, you complete your rings, and hit the step count. I know Otto, I don't know how many steps he's got. But apparently, for those of you who've got one of those, and they say that, you know what, I need to hit my 10,000 steps a day. And if you've recently realized that you have lost weight, well, the secret is not that that sticking to the 8,500 steps each day. Now, in a new review of 18 clinical trials, researchers discovered that walking more didn't necessarily speed up the weight loss early during your whole program, but maintaining a steady walking habit appeared to help prevent weight regain later. Aha! And experts say that findings are still preliminary. We're not sure how much of it's there, but of course, keep moving. Walking is good. 8,500 steps may be more realistic than the 10,000 step rule. I know, lots of articles. Sometimes you beat yourself up like, oh man, I did not complete my ring today. I did not clock in 10,000 steps. It's okay. 8,000 is okay. Good. Better than not 10,000, right? But every day, consistency. Consistency is key. You got to keep on walking, baby. Here's Cool of the Gang, fresh, Trax FM.

Max and Mel's Morning Show. My name is Double D. Coming up, we have got the news at 9 o'clock with Stella, and then I'll be right back for the fourth and final hour of the show. All right, don't you go nowhere. We'll leave you with this one, Climbing Fisher. Love changes everything. You want to get in touch with us? You can. Drop us a voice note, perhaps, or WhatsApp. 011-6279-9030. Or you can call me as well. 03-2282-5491 or 4746. It's a bit of a Monday, folks. Good morning, Malaysia. How you doing? Hello, hi.

A very good Monday morning. I'm Stella with the main news at 9. The headlines. Government may increase Budi 95 quota to 250 litres for P-hailing dry riders. And MINDEF sets up three committees after Norway cancels missile export licence.

0: But first, Muslims in Malaysia will celebrate Hari Raya Haji on May 27th. The announcement was broadcast on Radio Television Malaysia, RTM, last night by the Acting Assistant Secretary of the Conference of Rulers, Muhammad Effendi Jalaluddin.
1: Maka adalah saya bagi pihak penyimpan mohon besar raja-raja dengan ini mengisytiharkan bahawa Hari Raya Aidiladha 10 Zulhijjah bagi negeri-negeri seluruh Malaysia ditetapkan pada hari Rabu 27 Mei 2026 Masihi.
0: Meanwhile, Muslims in Indonesia and Singapore will celebrate Hari Raya Aidiladha on May 27th, while the celebration will fall on May 28th in Thailand. Indonesia Religious Affairs Minister Nasaruddin Umar said the decision was made following an isbat session held in Jakarta on Sunday based on moon sighting observations conducted at 88 locations across the country. In Singapore, Mufti Dr. Nazaruddin Muhammad Nasir said, according to astronomical calculations, the crescent moon of Zulhijjah remained above Singapore's horizon after sunset on Sunday evening. In Thailand, the country's Sheikhul Islam Arun Buncham announced that Hari Raya Aidiladha will be celebrated on May 28th after the new moon was not sighted in several parts of Thailand due to cloudy and rainy weather in a number of provinces. The government will consider increasing the monthly Budi Madani RON 95, Budi 95 fuel quota to 250 litres for P-hailing riders. Prime Minister Datuk Sri Anwar Ibrahim said he had heard the plight of the riders and would bring the matter up in the next National Economic Action Council meeting.
2: Mesyuarat hari Selasa ini saya akan bawa dalam mesyuarat, bincang sebab dia dapat 200 sama macam kita RON 95, 200 sahaja liter. Jadi saya kata, saya peringatkan Sudah Fahmi, kita cari jalan kalau sekurang-kurangnya naiklah 50, 250.
0: He said this in his speech during a meet and greet session at the Taman Desa Mutiara People's Housing Project, PPR, in Johor Bahru. The Prime Minister said he has decided to do so after speaking to several P-hailing riders present at the programme. On another note, the government has not discussed any proposals to introduce a new classification for the top 20% income group, T20. Speaking at Sekolah Kebangsaan Tan Sri Awang Had Saleh in Balik Pulau, Finance Minister Tu Datuk Sri Amir Hamzah Azizan said the government is focusing on improving the existing Budi Diesel initiative, which he described as comprehensive and fair for all groups. The Defence Ministry has established three committees following Norway's cancellation of export licences for the Naval Strike Missile, NSM, anti-ship missile system to Malaysia. Defence Minister Datuk Sri Muhammad Khalid Nordin said the committees would focus on contractual decision-making, exploring alternative systems and seeking a diplomatic resolution.
3: Tiga jawatankuasa. 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
0: He said this at Dewan Semai Bakti Felda Maukil Labis in Johor. He was asked to comment on the recent cancellation of the NSM procurement from Norwegian firm Kongsberg Defence and Aerospace ASA. Following the move by the Norwegian Defence Ministry, Malaysia protested, labelling the decision unilateral and unacceptable. The Health Ministry will hold further discussions with the Attorney General's chambers in the near future to refine the legal aspects of the judicial review involving procedural issues related to the exemption of liquid nicotine and nicotine gel from the poisons list under the Poisons Act 1952. It said the discussions would include examining legal options and determining the appropriate follow-up action. It added the court's decision reflected a healthy system of checks and balances and demonstrated that the public, civil society organisations and other stakeholders were deeply concerned about policies aimed at protecting public health. Coming up, Neymar loses call over botched substitution in final World Cup audition. But first, A 5.2 magnitude earthquake struck Liuzhou, a city in South China's Guangxi region, early Monday, leaving three people missing and four others hospitalized. According to the China Earthquake Network Center, the quake hit Liaonan District at 12:21 a.m. at a depth of 8 kilometers. Emergency fire and police authorities are carrying out rescue operations. Guangxi's Regional Earthquake Relief Headquarters launched a Level 3 emergency response at 2 a.m. The World Health Organization said Sunday it was maintaining its assessment of the hantavirus outbreak as low risk, as the cruise ship where the outbreak originated approached the Netherlands. WHO said in a statement the public health risk has been reassessed with the most current information available and the global risk remains low. The MV Hondius is expected to dock in the Dutch port of Rotterdam between 10 a.m. 0800 GMT and midday on Monday before disembarking the 27 remaining people on board, 25 crew and 2 medical staff. In sports, Neymar's final audition for Brazil's World Cup squad turned into a nightmare on Sunday when officials mistakenly substituted the wrong player during Santos' 3-0 home defeat to Coritiba. The 34-year-old dramatically hauled off the pitch after he alleged a fourth official Bogota substitution, pulling Neymar instead of teammate Gonzalo Escobar, despite the forward only leaving temporarily for treatment on his calf. The fourth official raised the board with his number 10 displayed as Robinho Jr. took his place. But as Neymar tried to return to the field, he received a yellow card before getting involved in a furious protest. The referee refused to entertain his arguments and in a moment of desperation, Neymar snatched the substitution slip from the officials and showed it to a TV camera to prove Escobar was meant to come off, not him. Tens of thousands of Inter Milan fans gathered outside San Siro Stadium on Sunday as the Serie A champions celebrated their domestic double with an open-top bus parade through the city. Supporters in the club's black and blue colours lined the route from San Siro to Piazza del Duomo, waving flags, lighting flares and chanting Forza Inter as players and staff showed off the Serie A trophy and the Coppa Italia. The celebrations came after Inter sealed their 21st league title earlier this month before beating Lazio 2-0 in Wednesday's Coppa Italia's final to complete the double under coach Christian Schivu. MotoGP, Italian Fabio Di Giannantonio claimed his first MotoGP victory since 2023 at the Catalan Grand Prix in Barcelona, Spain on Sunday. The Pertamina Enduro VR46 rider climbed to the front of the field in the closing stages of the race to beat fellow podium finishers Joan Mir and Fermín Eldegor. But the race wasn't without significant drama, the Gresini Ducati MotoGP rider Alex Marquez taken to hospital following a serious crash.
4: Thank you. It's been a crazy Sunday. Yeah, I'm happy about the win. I'm happy about the performance because for sure we need to give credits to the team that they've done an amazing job to allow me to push like this and make this result. But I think our win today is that everybody is more or less safe. They are okay. I knew that Juan got injured, but he's okay. Alex too.
0: And finally, Oklahoma City Thunder star Shai Gilgeous-Alexander was named the NBA's most valuable player for a second straight season on Sunday.

0: And before I end the bulletin, here's a recap of the headlines. Government may increase Budi 95 quota to 250 litres for P-hailing riders. And MINDEF sets up three committees after Norway cancels missile export licence. That was the news edited by Marian Awor. Salam Malaysia Madani.
1: Thank you very much, Stella, for the news at 9 o'clock. Good morning to you,
0: good
1: my dear friend.
0: Good morning, good morning.
1: How are we doing today?
0: Oh, we're doing great.
1: And looking out the window, is it bright and sunny?
0: Well, it's bright, but not so sunny.
1: Oh, it is gloomy.
0: Yeah, it's like a bit hazy gloomy like that.
1: But you sound all rejuvenated, refreshed and pumped up. Nice long holiday we had,
0: We had a... yes.
1: Did you have fun?
0: I did.
1: And prior to this getaway, when was the last time you actually went on a break?
0: Wow. Maybe last year. End of last year. Yeah.
1: Okay, not too bad.
0: Still not too bad.
1: 5 months, that's good, lah.
0: Anyway, but it's good to have breaks in between, yeah?
1: Absolutely. You got to please have a chat with Otto, lah.
0: Okay.
1: He doesn't believe in breaks. He's like,
0: what?
1: No, he's just work.
0: 360? Or just work?
1: Absolutely.
0: This man.
1: I know.
0: Very rajin.
1: Very rajin indeed. You have a wonderful day, Salah.
0: You too.
1: Bye.
0: Bye-bye.
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Ronan Keating, live at the roller coaster. That one goes out to a good friend of ours who just sent us a WhatsApp message. Christiana, hope you enjoy. She said, I'm driving while tuning in. Well, Christiana, drive safe, okay? Make sure you keep a safe distance from the car in front of you and make sure all's okay. And I know it's this time of the day, you're probably still stuck in traffic, haven't reached work yet, or you are on your way for a meeting, or you've already left office to your meeting, but then, you start to yawn. I know. Some of us do that, but apparently it's good for us. Just to let you know, yawning is all right. And there's nothing like a nice, good, long, satisfying yawn. When's the last time we did something like that? Okay, some of us try to just cover up and like don't want to yawn out loud, I suppose. But it turns out, yawning may also do our brain some good. What? So the new study suggests that it could help move fluid through our brain's waste-clearing system, potentially helping remove unwanted byproducts. You can't force a yawn, okay? That's contagious, though. So they scanned 22 people with MRIs while they yawned, and they found that yawning shifts cerebrospinal fluid and increased blood flow away from the brain, making room for fresh blood to enter. Okay. And they say this may support the brain's lymphatic system, which helps clear the waste. Our brain has got waste too, hence why the brain fog. And the findings aren't, there's no proof that yawning is healthy, but they suggest it may play a bigger role for brain function and also sleep and overall neurological health that previously thought there's no connection. So if you feel yawn coming, then just yawn away, my friend. It's okay. But don't yawn straight and fall asleep, lah. Okay? There's no. Neo, when you're mad. Tracks FM.

Sugar Ray, when it's over, this is Trax FM. My name is Double D. Hello, hi. Good morning, folks. Time on the clock, 38 minutes past nine. So most of us have got parents who sometimes, when it comes to texting, like, you know, there's this phone etiquette messages, and some of us find it really difficult to actually break the news, bad news, of course. Well, parents, apparently, have you ever received a text from them? There's no preempting, nothing. Boom, they just dropped the bomb, just like that. Well, something like, for instance, someone, a family member has passed or something like, oh, they're just like, okay, he's gone. Like, huh? What? Where? Yeah, apparently, the internet has named this as the boomer bad news drop. Okay, when an older relative casually delivers this messages without any contact, no build-up, zero, just boom. So therapists say many boomers were raised to treat emotions as facts to report, not conversations to ease into. So instead of preparing you gently, they just drop the information and then they move on. And in a Reddit post, this is where I got the information from now. They've got different explanation. They seem that they feel that boomers love being first to share bad news, especially bad medical news. So if you got something like, okay, just let it slide and like, yeah. So it's always nice to ease it in, okay? Don't catch anyone off guard. You might just give them a scare and make things worse, perhaps. So take it easy, all right? The next time I want to break a news to anyone. Natalie Imbruglia, Shiver, Trax FM.

Mallory. This is Trax FM's morning show. It's time for me to wrap things up. And if you have any Canadian friends, you can wish them happy Victoria Day. Well, it is Victoria Day in Canada, commemorating the birth of Queen Victoria on the 24th of May, 1819, who reigned from 1837 to 1901. Although the celebration of a birthday in Canada began in 1845. Some history lesson here for you. And Victoria Day originated in 1901 after her death. And since 1952, it has been celebrated on the Monday preceding May 25th, which is towards the end of the week, I suppose. Yeah, so today is Victoria Day in Canada. Okay, it's time for me to wrap things up. I got my list of whack facts, and then I'm out of here. First up, in the classic novel, Frankenstein's creature clearly states that he's vegetarian. Yeah, Dr. Frankenstein, the monster itself, it's not Frankenstein, okay? And according to a study, most dogs reach peak cuteness between 6 to 8 weeks old. Alrighty, dogs are cute all the way. And ducks only lay eggs early in the morning. Right. Now, listen to this, alright? The creator of the Nike swoosh, right, the symbol, he was only paid $35 for that design. And the rest, I don't know. Finish, gone. 1 cubic mile of seawater contains about 50 pounds of gold. Don't go crazy right now. And aliases are actually banned in Portugal. Now, as a result, no one can be officially named using short forms such as Tom, Bob, or Betty, nothing. So there's no alias. You cannot add the alias to your name. It is not allowed. Coming up, we got the news at 10, and then it's going to be a midday buzz with Molly. So don't you go nowhere. Stella's got the news, and I'll be back on Wednesday. Trax FM, good morning.

Good morning, I'm Stella with the news updates at 10. A woman sustained serious neck injuries after allegedly being stabbed by a man in front of a restaurant along Jalan Titi Gajah near Alostar last night. Kota Setar District Police Chief ACP Syed Basri Syed Ali said the 35-year-old woman was allegedly stabbed on the right side of her neck by a 32-year-old suspect while inside her Mazda car in the 9:19 p.m. incident. The victim was in the driver's seat and the suspect in the front passenger seat when the incident occurred. The suspect fled shortly after the attack and efforts are underway to track him down. Many people assume that bladder control problems are just a minor issue or a normal part of aging and therefore choose to ignore them without seeking medical attention. Some are also reluctant to see a doctor out of embarrassment, even when their social life is affected by symptoms such as sudden urine leakage or accidental leakage when laughing, coughing or sneezing. However, medical experts warn that this condition, known as urinary incontinence, could be a sign of more serious underlying health issues, including cancer, kidney disease or neurological disorders. Sunway Medical Center Velocity consultant, urologist Dr. Warren Lo Hua Lun, said urinary incontinence is not a disease in itself, but rather a symptom caused by dysfunction involving the muscles, nerves or structure of the urinary tract. In foreign news, two aircraft collided in mid-air on Sunday during an air show at Mountain Home Air Force Base in Idaho, United States. The incident occurred during the Gunfighter Skies air show. Four parachutes were seen in the sky near the crash scene and a plume of black smoke rose from the area, according to the report. An air show announcer told the crowd that the crews ejected safely and that their parachutes deployed. Three workers were killed and three other people survived after a four-story residential building collapsed in Salvador, the capital of Brazil's eastern state of Bahia. Firefighters recovered the body of the third victim from the rubble early on Sunday in the Luis Anselmo neighbourhood, where the building collapsed on Saturday. In sports, Aaron Rai won his first major title on Sunday by capturing the PGA Championship, making birdies on four of the last eight holes to become the first Englishman since 1919 to take the event. The 31-year-old from Woomburn took home a $3.69 million top prize from a record purse of $20.5 million and a Wanamaker trophy after a dramatic final day. That was the news edited by Marian Awor. Salam, Malaysia Madani.

0: morning. 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Molly here. Hi, Stella.
1: Good morning, Molly.
0: Good morning. How are you doing today?
1: I'm doing fine. Your weekend good?
0: It's good, but okay, I have a question to ask you. But yes. What was the question again? Oh my goodness. Okay, yes. Mm-hmm. What would determine that you would wake up beautifully the next day? Like, just one answer.
1: Okay. Sleep. Good night. Please.
0: Yes. Okay.
1: This is so precious.
0: Yes. Okay. So what I did, I had a really great weekend. Mm-hmm. I went out with my friends and my family. Mm. So it was really beautiful. Okay. But waking up today, it was tough because I had enough sleep. Let's start with that. That's fine. But I ate too much food.
1: So it's still digesting.
0: Yes, still digesting. You know, in the morning, in the weekends, I had a very, very delicious nasi lemak made by my family.
1: My favorite.
0: I had 3 plates. And then in the afternoon.
1: Nobody's counting.
0: But I mean, waking up today is like there's this aching and you just don't want to wake up. Because you're just too full. So, you know, I think that's when Monday blues started. Mm. It's because of too much of
1: overeating over the weekend.
0: Yes, overeating over the weekend.
1: It's okay. Today, perhaps you just
0: I gotta
1: juice
0: start
1: and
0: back.
1: Soup. And yeah, that's fine.
0: Yes, juice. I'm still full though. Mm. I only had some coffee over breakfast, but I still felt full over the weekend.
1: I need coffee now.
0: Okay, well then you should get your coffee, Stella. Catch up with you in the
1: next
0: hour.
1: Bye.

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10 a.m. here on Trex Midday Buzz with me, Molly. Okay, guys, so remember just now I was talking to Stella and then we were talking about how I got affected by Monday blues because during the weekends I had too much fun, I ate too much food, right? So apparently it says here that, you know, eating too much today can definitely affect how you feel tomorrow morning. So, if you eat too much over the top, firstly, you're going to get fatigue because, okay, your body is busy digesting an extremely heavy meal. So, yeah, your body spend less time in deep and restorative sleep. And you're leaving feeling tired as you wake up. And you're going to get acid reflux, heartburn, bloating, and gas. Yes, you heard me right. And then the next day, your appetite swings. Like, for example, I ate too much and I'm not even hungry. When usually when I wake up, I would be hungry in the morning, right? And then the worst case would be nausea. I didn't have any nausea, but what I can say is that you have to monitor what you eat today so that you will have an effective sleep and you wake up more productive than ever the next morning. So this is just a PSA from me to you. And the next time you have Monday blues, you might want to think about that again.

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2: 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Explain what to do if they feel unsafe, like find a teacher, call an emergency number, and make sure they know who to contact, all right? Like you or a trusted person in times of an emergency. Sometimes that's just not enough. You must also reach out to the school's management about the problems your child is facing in school, like your child's health and emotional concerns, whether your child has a food allergy, a physical disability, or has even been subjected to bullying. So make sure to keep your child, teachers, and the principal in the loop. 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

23 minutes past 10 a.m. here on Trax Midday Buzz with me, Malina. I want to share some updates with you that I received, and it's about scam. Yes, it's no-brainer. So a 50-year-old lecturer reportedly lost more than 300,000 ringgit after he fell victim to a non-existent online investment scam. Oh my goodness. And then the police said that she was attracted by an advertisement online promising high returns, and she transferred money into multiple bank accounts earlier this year. She only realized something was wrong after she failed to withdraw over 100,000 ringgit in supposed profits. So, you know, scammers, online promises, fake promises, empty promises. So this is just, I can never stress this enough, and I can never get this over enough, because the other day I had a conversation with one of my girls, and then she said that you should join this investment scheme, you know, because, like, you know, there's an app, and then you just click on this, you just purchase this amount of lots and shares, and then you can have this guaranteed return each week. You can choose each week of each month. And I'm like, guaranteed return in terms of investment? It just doesn't sound right. And then when I researched myself, it was actually a scam. And I'm glad that my friend did not pursue into it before letting me know, which I'm glad that we actually have a meetup before she... I mean, we had a meetup because she wanted to talk about the investment. So, you see, this is one of the things that we have to look on each other, friends, families, cousins, whoever that is, colleagues, you know. We can never stress enough that scams do exist and is happening and is always happening around us. And it is always evolving. So, I mean, to all listeners of Trax FM who's currently listening, thank you so much. But remember, if it is too good to be true, then it is definitely too good to be true. And we don't want another drama over scams. All right, everybody?

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3: Hey, Elf. Mm. I got a message saying I won 10,000 ringgit.
2: What? Be careful. That could be a scam, okay? Check the source. Did you check the source?
3: Well, it looks like it's from the bank asking me to just update my account. That's all right, isn't it?
2: Green. Banks never ask for information like that via message, okay? Don't click the link.
3: I was just about to. Well, how can I be sure it's a scam?
2: Well, call the bank using their official number and enable two-factor authentication.
3: Oh, okay. Well, thanks, Elf. I'll be more careful next time.
0: Always stay cautious with online scams.
3: Because scammers are on the prowl.

0: Relax Midday Buzz, 34 minutes past 10 a.m. here with me, Marlene. I want to talk about something that's relatable to all of us. Yes, and it's about double parking. Yes, I know. Everybody's like, double parking. So apparently, if somebody were to double park and block your car, the first thing that you could actually do is check the phone number, whether is it available on the dashboard. And if it doesn't, you could honk and honk and honk up until the owner of the car would come in and, you know, remove and move their car away. But apparently, if it's too long and it's and there's no changes whatsoever, the car still blocking you, what you could do is you could file a formal complaint via the MyGPT app, or you could actually contact local councils like DBKL, MPS, you know, for them to tow the car and remove it away. Because I see someone online, you know, they actually like take a brick and hit the car that's blocking. Yes, we all know that the car who double park and block your car is wrong, but the best that you can do legally is to contact local councils for them to take action. Now, on top of that, let's listen to this PSA about double park.
1: Let's talk about something that affects all of us on the road. And what is that? Double parking, of course. It might seem like a quick solution when you're in a hurry, but double parking is more than just an inconvenience. It's a safety hazard. Double parking blocks traffic, makes it hard for emergency vehicles to get through, and increases the risk of accidents. Plus, it frustrates your fellow drivers and can lead to road rage. So, next time, think twice. Spend those extra minutes to find a legal spot. Or, if it is an emergency, have the courtesy to leave your contact number on your vehicle's dashboard so that you can be contacted.
2: With more than 500 species of flora and fauna.
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44 minutes past 10 a.m. here on Trax Midday Bus with me, Mali. Okay, guys, a recent Malaysian study found out that a lot of mothers, you know, they feel like they barely have enough me time. And honestly, you know, some mothers, they're not even asking for luxury holidays. You know, they just want to take a meal peacefully, take a nap, have enough sleep. Let's start with that. Or maybe exercise, you know, without thinking about 47 other things. So experts say that sharing responsibilities at home, like, you know, do the laundry, you could just, you know, segregate it across members in the family inside the house. And also making time for self-care is important, especially for mental health. So basically, if your mom, your wife, or a friend of yours, you know, she looks tired today, maybe you should let her rest a bit, all right? In the meantime, stay glamorous right here at Trax FM.

52 minutes past 10 a.m. here. We are 8 minutes away up until the world news at 11 a.m. Okay, everybody. Now, I've already put up a poll on X. In the next hour, we're going to do a Would You Rather segment with me, Molly. So, the question is, would you rather hear good news first or hear the bad news first? Yes, I know. It is a psychological question. So, I've already put up a poll on X. You could go to Trax FM Official and the first poll. Yeah, go ahead and have your votes. So, as I mentioned, your answer says a lot about your personality. So, if you just tuned in, go to X, Trax FM Official, and have your votes and stand on your rights. And I'll shout out the result in the next hour. 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
2: Good morning, I'm Stella with the World News at 11. The train driver in the Bangkok train bus collision case tested positive for drugs. Thai police said more detailed urine test results of the train driver and the railway crossing signalman will be officially announced on Monday and the relevant personnel will be charged. The accident has caused 8 deaths and 32 injuries. All the deceased were passengers on the bus. A 5.2 magnitude earthquake struck Liuzhou, a city in South China's Guangxi region, early Monday, leaving 3 people missing and 4 others hospitalized. According to the China Earthquake Network Center, the quake hit Liaonan District at 12:21 a.m. at a depth of 8 kilometers. Emergency, fire and police authorities are carrying out rescue operations. Guangxi's Regional Earthquake Relief Headquarters launched a Level 3 emergency response at 2 a.m. A total of 51 fire and rescue vehicles and 315 personnel has been dispatched to the quake-hit area. A cruise ship that sparked global alarm after a deadly outbreak of hantavirus will end its voyage in Rotterdam on Monday, with its remaining skeleton crew facing weeks of quarantine. The MV Hondius is expected to dock in the Dutch port on Monday before disembarking the 27 remaining people on board, 25 crew and 2 medical staff. The ship is operated by Dutch company Oceanwide Expeditions. The Global Sumut Flotilla announced that it had detected unidentified vessels near its boats and is headed to the Gaza Strip to break an Israeli blockade of the Palestinian enclave. The humanitarian aid flotilla said naval vessels and speedboats were spotted. Meanwhile, its organizer said there was movement of unidentified drones and military elements around the convoy. The development came after the flotilla announced its arrival in international waters in the Mediterranean Sea. Peru's National Jury of Elections, JNE, officially confirmed Keiko Fujimori and Roberto Sanchez as candidates for a June 7 presidential runoff, rejecting objections from rival political group. JNE President Roberto Bourneo said decisions taken by the electoral body were final and unappealable, adding that all 546 annulment requests submitted after the first round had been resolved. Deliberations begin Monday in the blockbuster trial pitting Elon Musk against AI giant OpenAI and its CEO Sam Altman, whom Musk accuses of abandoning the company's founding mission. The 3-week trial in Oakland outside San Francisco has seen a parade of Silicon Valley titans take the stand, with Musk arguing that OpenAI's pivot to a profit-driven business betrayed its original non-profit mandate. The world's richest person is suing OpenAI over its transformation from a scrappy non-profit into the $850 billion juggernaut behind ChatGPT. Two aircraft collided in mid-air on Sunday morning during an air show at Mountain Home Air Force Base in Idaho, United States, U.S. The incident occurred during the Gunfighter Skies air show. 4 parachutes were seen in the sky near the crash scene and a plume of black smoke rose from the area. An air show announcer told the crowd that the crews ejected safely and that their parachutes deployed. In sports, football, Lionel Messi's goal and dazzling assist finally earned Inter Miami a first win at their new stadium Sunday, beating the Portland Timbers 2-0. The 38-year-old Argentine icon confounded the Timbers' defence all night long in a timely reminder of the danger he still possesses in the World Cup, which kicks off in less than a month. Meanwhile, champions Barcelona completed a perfect La Liga season on home soil as a 3-1 win over Real Betis gave them a 100% record at the new camp. Rafinha scored twice to inspire victory in Robert Lewandowski's farewell appearance at the stadium, making Hansi Flick's side the first team to record a flawless slate of 19 home wins in a 20-team campaign. And finally, in tennis, Jannik Sinner became only the second player to win all nine ATP Masters 1000 titles after beating Casper Ruud in straight sets in the Italian Open final. World number one Sinner followed in the footsteps of Novak Djokovic by defeating Ruud 6-4, 6-4 in front of a delighted home crowd in Rome. That was the news, edited by Azmil Reza. Salam, Malaysia Madani.
3: That was the world news by Stella here on Tracks Midday by Stella.
2: Hello, yes. Okay.
3: So in this hour, I'm doing a Would You Rather segment. Mm-hmm. And so the question for today is, would you rather hear the good news first or the bad news first? it's a casual cliche one, but yeah. Which one would you rather choose to listen to?
2: I guess I would choose the bad first and good.
3: Right. Yes. Right. Okay.
2: Cushion it, and at least, you know, that there's something to be happy about after.
3: Yes. Mm-hmm. You know, I mean, for me, it's the same thing as well. I'd rather listen to the bad news first, mm-hmm. because there's no point of listening to the good one and knowing that something bad is coming up.
2: Right.
3: It's like the worst ending ever.
2: Yeah, exactly.
3: Right. Okay. So that would be your choice. Mm-hmm. Yeah. Okay. Then I guess we're on the same page. And okay, people in my circle, they all choose to listen to bad news first. Mm-hmm. But I don't know about the listeners of Tracks FM.
2: Okay,
3: you guys could let's hear them out. You could go to our latest poll on X and have your votes. I'll catch up with you next time, Stella.
2: Okay, bye-bye.

Dance Monkey Tones and I. Hi everybody, this is Trax FM, Trax Midday Buzz in the Would You Rather, our Would You Rather segment. So, if you're just tuned in, I've already put up a poll on X asking everybody on Trax FM official, would you rather hear the good news first or bad news first? Yes, it is a fun question to ask. It is quite psychological. But anywho, so, you know, some people, they need the bad news first because otherwise they'll spend the whole time panicking. And some people, I would say the optimistic ones, they want the good news first because they feel like they need emotional support before the damage. I don't know. For me, I just want to hear the bad news first so that I can soothe myself up to the good news, because good news is something that we all love, don't we? So anywho, if you haven't vote, stand on your rights and have your votes ready on Trax FM official account on X. In the meantime, a bad guy, Billie Eilish.

0: pretty glad that you're alone. 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I mean, I don't see what she sees, but maybe it's cause I'm wearing your cologne.
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20 minutes past 11 a.m. here on Trax Midday Buzz. Okay, guys, so in the Would You Rather segment, I've already put up a poll on X asking everybody, would you rather hear the good news first or the bad news first? So have your votes ready here on X, Trax FM official. So if you choose the bad news first, you like control, you like to prepare, you know, you like some sense of a closure. But if you choose good news first, you can protect your peace. Anywho, whichever you are, go on to X, Trax FM official, latest post, and have your votes. In the meantime, Selena Gomez, The Heart Wants What It Wants.

everybody. This is Trax FM, Trax Midday Buzz in the Would You Rather segment, 28 minutes past 11 a.m. Okay, so guys, apparently whether you prefer hearing the good news first or the bad news first, it says a lot about your personality. Yeah, as I said. And studies found that most people prefer hearing the bad news first, you know, just to get it over with and end happily. But interestingly, people who hear good news first, they are sometimes more motivated to improve themselves afterwards. So basically, if someone says, I have good news and bad news, your reaction is secretly psychology. Okay, anywho, so if you just tuned in, I've already put up a poll on X asking everybody in the Would You Rather segment, so would you rather hear the good news first or the bad news first? So have your votes here on air and I'll shout out the final results in time. 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

37 minutes past 11 a.m. here on Tracks Midday Buzz in the Would You Rather segment. Okay, guys, so I've got something humor that I want to share with you. This is a classic one. This is a hilarious one, but I just found out about this. So

24 hours? Oh my, what could possibly be worse than that? And then the doctor slowly shakes his head and replies, oh well, the very bad news is that I've been trying to get a hold of you since yesterday. So yes, this is one of the jokes that I receive about this good news or bad news thing. So I just want to let you know that if you haven't voted, you could go to X under Trax FM Official and stand on your rights. 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

Dangerous Woman by Ariana Grande. Hi, everybody. We are 5 minutes away up until the poll ends here on Trax FM Official on X in the Would You Rather segment. So if you just tuned in, I've already put up a poll on X asking everybody, would you rather hear the good news first or the bad news first? Okay, guys, so we've got some responses right here. I'm going to shout it out loud. This is Zal, and he says, for me, bad news first because I need to have a happy ending. Yes, we have to have a happy... Okay, I get it. You know, sometimes... Yeah, that's why we hear the bad news first, so that we feel bad first and then happy later. And then here's another one from Mr. Sunray, and then he says that... Hi, wishing you a blessed Monday morning. Every Monday is a chance to start a new chapter. Make it a good one. And to begin with, I would rather hear the good news first. Ah, okay, the good news first, eh? Well, this is the first time I'm hearing, but that is optimistic of you, Mr. Sunray. Okay, anywho, so we are 5 minutes away up until the poll ends. You could go to X on Trax FM Official and have your votes right here. In the meantime, let's turn on the beat here.

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1: All right, everybody, this is Trax FM Trax Midday Buzz, and the time has come. The Would You Rather poll has come to an end, and apparently it's a tie. So it's a tie because some people really love to hear the bad news first and some would listen to the good news first. Anywho, yeah, I mean, it makes sense in both ways, because sometimes, you know, why is it that you should lead with the bad news? Because it produces less worry, you know, there's better mood to it, and better retention, because, you know, when bad news is given at the end, people tend to dwell on it, which ruins the good news that came before it. Exactly. I mean, for me, if I were to listen to the good news first and then the bad news comes, sometimes I just can't focus on the good news because I'm just too focused on the bad ones, which is bad. I don't know. Anywho, so sometimes, yeah, why is it that you should lead with good news? Because psychological research indicates that, you know, if someone needs to change their behavior, giving them the good news first puts them in a more receptive mindset and increases their motivation to improve. Like, you start something good. Like, for example, if, let's just say, you have a colleague that does not perform really well and then you're the manager and you have to, you know, alert them, yeah, you could actually say things like that. Anywho, so in the next hour, we will be doing some time traveling. So stick around with Trax FM to know more.

0: Very good afternoon and salam Malaysia Madani. Here are the midday updates with me, Mutesh Chan. Thunderstorms, heavy rain and strong winds are expected to hit five states until 1 p.m. today. The weather conditions are expected to affect Penang as well as Kedah, involving Yan, Kuala Muda, Baling, Kulim and Bandar Baharu. The warning also covers Perak, involving Kerian, Larut, Matang and Selama, Hulu Perak and Kuala Kangsar. Rompin in Pahang and Johor, covering Batu Pahat, Pontian, Kulai and Johor Bahru. Meanwhile, a moderate earthquake measuring magnitude 5.2 struck near the south coast of Myanmar at 10.05 a.m. today. Met Malaysia said in a statement that the quake at a depth of 10 kilometres occurred 58 kilometres southeast of Rangoon, Myanmar. However, there is no tsunami threat to Malaysia. Stricter security controls and the closure of illegal bases along the Sungai Golok border have forced smuggling syndicates to shift their operations to waterways and coastal areas. Kelantan Police said the tactic was detected after smugglers and illegal immigrants were found entering the state through small rivers in Tumpat linked to Sungai Kelantan. Syndicates were also using sea routes from Kuala Besar through Pengkalan Cheper to Tok Bali as new transit routes. Following the threat, all district police headquarters, including in Bacho and Pasir Putih, have been instructed to strengthen intelligence operations. And now in sports football, Robert Lewandowski made a tearful farewell appearance at the Nou Camp as La Liga champions Barcelona completed their perfect home season with a 3-1 win over Real Betis. Lewandowski captained Barca in his final appearance before the Catalan fruitful, with goals from Rafinha and Joao Cancelo sealing a fitting send-off. The 37-year-old, who has scored 119 goals since joining from Bayern Munich in 2022, was substituted late on before returning for a lengthy tribute. And finally in golf, Aaron Rye captured his first major title by winning the PGA Championship, becoming the first Englishman in 107 years to claim the title. Rye carded a 5-under 65 to finish on 9-under 271 at Aaron Nimink, sealing victory with a stunning 68-foot birdie putt on the 17th hole. He finished three strokes ahead of two-time major winner John Rahm of Spain and American Alex Smalley. The 31-year-old earned $3.69 million and the Wanamaker Trophy. And that was the news, edited by Oliver During. Do stay tuned for Prime at 1 coming up in the next hour. Salam Malaysia Madani and have a great day ahead.
1: Trax, Midday Buzz, Mali here, and Mutesh, the double M's.
0: Hey, yes, the M and M.
1: Oh, the M and M's, exactly. Okay, so you see, in the previous hour, I did a Would You Rather.
0: Right.
1: So, would you rather, what was it again?
0: Would you rather
1: listen to the bad news first or the good news first?
0: Oh.
1: So I'm just curious, which one is your pick?
0: Wow, good news or bad news first?
1: Yeah.
0: Let's see. Drop me the bad news first.
1: Wow, I guess you, me and Stella, we're on the same page.
0: Really? Yeah. All right, yes.
1: No, because like if you were to say the bad news, yeah, the opposite, right? Mm-hmm. I couldn't focus on the good news. It doesn't sound good to me at all.
0: Okay. Yeah.
1: So I guess we can relate.
0: Right, yes.
1: Okay, so anywho, in this hour, I will be doing some lovey-dovey songs. It's Love Letters Hour.
0: All right.
1: Okay, and in the next hour, we're going to do some song request.
0: All right.
1: So have a song request ready.
0: In the next hour.
1: In the next hour.
0: Absolutely.
1: After the prime at 1, all the way to 2.
0: Okay, I have a 1 hour to do my homework and come up with a good song then.
1: Yes, and we're going to start with this beautiful song.
0: Right.
1: Yes. I'll be there. Yeah, yes. Enjoy.
0: All right.

It is 12 minutes past 12 p.m. here on Trax Midday Buzz. Hi, everybody. Good afternoon. You with me, Molly, on Trax FM. And in this hour, we're opening up the love letters a little. Yes, it is love letters hour. And in this hour, we're traveling through timeless love songs from the 70s all the way to a pinch of 2000s. The era of slow dances, cassette tapes, handwritten notes. Yes, handwritten notes and emotions people actually took time to express. And we're going to start with How Deep Is Your Love?

And that was Cocolo by the Beach Boys. Okay, guys, I just want to share some updates that I have here. So apparently there's a trailer that stops at Elite at kilometer 0.9 southbound from Shah Alam all the way to Seafield, and the left lane is blocked and traffic is slow. So stay safe, and if you happen to be there, just stay alert and stay safe, as I mentioned. And in the meantime, if you're stuck in traffic, then I guess this beautiful songs, this beautiful love songs, love in this love letters hour might just be a company to you right here at Tracks FM.

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3: 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We are half past 12 already, and in the Love Letters Hour. Now, talking about scams, we can never, ever, ever not talk about it, because it's happening and it's always happening. And the best thing that we can do is stay alert and stay update about scams. And the love scam PSA that we heard just now, yes, it can happen in any form. And talking about love, let's get back to the Love Letters Hour. And this is Water Runs Dry, Boys to Men.

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41 minutes past 12 p.m. here on Trax Midday Buzz with me, Molly, in the Love Letters Hour. Now, we don't know the weather outside, but we can tell that if it's hot, then stay hydrated. Remember to not spend some time under the sun because it's a bad idea. You're going to have headache, heat stroke, and we don't want that. And if it's raining, let's not play under the rain. Have your umbrellas ready or raincoats or best, just stay indoors. And, well, it is officially lunchtime hours, so if you are having your lunch at the moment in this Love Letters Hour, then this is one of the songs that you'd love to listen to while enjoying your lunch. And parents, if you're picking up your kids at school, well, I hope this one would guide you through Trax FM.

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3: Here's what you need to know when driving through water. It just takes 6 inches of water to lose control of your vehicle. However, 2 feet of water can sweep most cars away. So think before you drive.

FM Tracks Midday Buzz. Okay, we are 10 minutes away up until the prime at 1 with Mutish, and we are approaching the end of the Love Letters Hour, a 1 hour of timeless songs, memories, and feelings we probably thought we forgot. Now, in the next hour, we will be doing some song request hours, so if you have any songs that you'd like me to spin on air, you can just WhatsApp us at 011-6279-9030. Now, guys, whether you're in love, healing, reminiscing, or simply just enjoying the music, thank you so much for spending your Love Letters Hour with me at Tracks FM. And this is 1,000 Miles. I know the movie that you think about when you listen to this song.

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0: A very good Monday afternoon and salam Malaysia Madani. I'm Mutesh Chan and this is Prime at One on Tracks. Here are the headlines. King presents instruments of appointment to 15 envoys. An MCMC finalizing safety code for child sexual abuse material takedowns under ONSA framework. His Majesty Sultan Ibrahim, King of Malaysia, presented instruments of appointment to 15 Malaysian envoys assigned to missions abroad in a ceremony held at Istana Negara. Among the envoys were Malaysian Ambassador to Japan, Dato Ahmad Rozian Abdul Ghani, Malaysian High Commissioner to Singapore, Datin Paduka and Nizan Siti Hajar Adnin, and Malaysian High Commissioner to the United Kingdom, Dato Dr. Azfar Muhammad Mustafa. Also receiving their letters of appointment were Malaysia's representatives to several other countries, including Austria, New Zealand, Laos, Oman, Ireland, Finland, Turkey, Chile, Lebanon, Uzbekistan and Azerbaijan. In a separate ceremony, His Majesty also received the credentials of 7 foreign envoys to Malaysia, including those from Sri Lanka, Morocco, Panama, Liberia, Serbia, Angola and Niger. Meanwhile, His Majesty Sultan Ibrahim has consented to personally donate 100 cows for the voluntary sacrificial ritual, Kurban ritual, in conjunction with this year's Hari Raya Aidil Adha. In a post on Sultan Ibrahim Sultan Iskandar's Facebook page, His Majesty also made the niyah or intention for the ritual, which was led by Istana Negara religious officer, Datuk Munir Mat Saleh, at Istana Negara today. The King also ordered the Kurban meat to be distributed to Istana Negara staff, as well as those in the ASNAF and B40 groups. Tabung Haji has introduced 3 compartment serving containers to enhance food quality and better suit local tastes for Malaysian Hajj pilgrims. TH Group Managing Director and Chief Executive Officer Mustaqim Muhammad said the initiative was introduced following feedback from pilgrims over the past few years that food served in the Holy Land had been somewhat dry due to the previous use of aluminium containers. He said nearly 1.8 million units of special food containers were brought in from Malaysia. The Malaysian Communications and Multimedia Commission, MCMC, is finalising a safety code to curb the spread of child sexual abuse material, or CSAM, with implementation targeted for June. Deputy Communications Minister Tony Ching said the safety code will require online platforms to act swiftly to block access and remove harmful content. She said CSAM is designated as a high priority category under the National Online Safety Act, or ONSA framework. Health Minister Datuk Sri Dr. Zulkifli Ahmad is in Geneva to head the country's delegation at the 79th World Health Assembly, or WHA-79, which runs from today until May 23rd. The key highlight will be Malaysia's country statement, scheduled for delivery tomorrow. The Health Ministry said the nation is expected to strongly advocate for people-centred health reforms and unhindered humanitarian assistance worldwide. The latest development on the high tide phenomenon in Kampung Huma, Merbok, Kedah. As of 8 a.m. today, a total of 47 residents from 25 families remain sheltered at the Sungai Pial Community Hall Temporary Relief Centre, PPS. Kuala Muda District Civil Defence Deputy Officer Lieutenant Zakiah Ahmad Akhir said that all affected residents are not yet allowed to return home as the high tide phenomenon is expected to persist until this Wednesday. And according to her, those evacuated include 13 children, 1 baby boy, and 33 adults, which includes 10 senior citizens. Meanwhile, the Kedah Department of Irrigation and Drainage, JPS, has announced that high tide levels in Kedah are expected to reach up to 2.9 metres today and tomorrow. And this involves several coastal areas, including Langkawi and Kuala Kedah. According to JPS, if the high tide phenomenon occurs concurrently with heavy rain and strong winds, the risk of flooding in low-lying and coastal areas will be significantly higher. Among the areas at risk of being affected are several low-lying locations in the Kota Star and Kuala Muda districts. Now, the ringgit opened slightly higher against the US dollar on Monday, although cautious sentiment persisted amid escalating geopolitical tensions in West Asia. At 8 a.m., the local unit rose to 3.9495 to 9605 against the greenback from Friday's close of 3.9515 to 9580. Bank Muamal at Malaysia Berhad chief economist Mohd Afzan Nizam Abdul Rashid said market sentiment remained cautious as the prolonged stalemate between the U.S. and Iran continued to raise concerns over a wider conflict in the region. And a look at stocks at 12:30 p.m. today, there were 311 gainers, 795 losers and 483 counters traded unchanged on the Bursa Malaysia. The FBM KLCI was at 1,733.62, down 6.6 points. Turnover was at 1.996 billion shares, valued at 1.317 billion ringgit. And coming up, moderate 5.2 magnitude earthquake hits Myanmar's south coast. And now on to world news. A moderate 5.2 magnitude earthquake was detected off the southern coast of Myanmar at 10.05 a.m. today. Met Malaysia said that the earthquake occurred at a depth of 10 kilometres, with its epicentre located approximately 58 kilometres southeast of Rangoon, Myanmar. Met Malaysia also assured that based on their initial assessment, there is no tsunami threat to Malaysia. The Global Sumut Flotilla detected unidentified vessels near its boats as it headed to the Gaza Strip to break an Israeli blockade of the Palestinian enclave. Its organizers said that naval vessels and speedboats were spotted, as well as movement of unidentified drones and military elements around the convoy. The development came after the flotilla announced its arrival in international waters in the Mediterranean Sea. And the head of Hamas's military wing, Izzat al-Din al-Haddad, was reportedly killed in an Israeli airstrike in Gaza City last Friday. The attack also claimed the lives of his wife and daughter. The Israeli military had previously claimed that al-Haddad was killed in an operation targeting senior Hamas leaders in Gaza. Hamas later confirmed his death. Hamas spokesperson Hazim Qasim described al-Haddad, also known as Abu Shuhaib, as the most senior commander of the Izzat al-Din al-Qassam brigades. He was also a prominent figure in the Palestinian liberation movement. And Iraq will not allow its territory to be used as a transit route or a launch pad for attacks against other nations. The spokesperson for the Commander-in-Chief of the Armed Forces, Sabah al-Numan, emphasized that Baghdad's core policy is to avoid regional and international conflicts in order to maintain domestic stability. He further stressed that Iraq will not tolerate interference from other countries in its internal affairs as the nation strives to shield itself from the political and security fallout of regional crisis. And a cruise ship that sparked global alarm after a deadly outbreak of Hanta virus will end its voyage in Rotterdam on Monday, with its remaining skeleton crew facing weeks of quarantine. The MV Hondius is expected to dock in the Dutch port before disembarking the 27 remaining people on board, namely 25 crew and 2 medical staff. Now, 2 aircraft collided in mid-air on Sunday during an air show at Mountain Home Air Force Base in Idaho, United States. The incident occurred during the Gunfighter Skies air show, and 4 parachutes were seen in the sky near the crash scene. An air show announcer told the crowd that the crew ejected safely and that their parachutes deployed, and the cause of the incident is under investigation. And now in sports, the National Regu squad stormed into the quarterfinals after topping Group A with a comfortable 2-0 win over Singapore in their final group match of the 2026 World Cup Sepak Takraw Championship in Kuala Lumpur. In tonight's quarterfinals, Malaysia will meet Group D runners-up, the Philippines. And now here's a recap of the headlines. King presents instruments of appointment to 15 envoys. And MCMC finalizing safety code for child sexual abuse material takedowns under ONSA framework. And that was the Prime News, edited by Azmil Reza. Salam Malaysia Madani, and have a happy Monday ahead.
1: Midday Buzz with me, Mali Mutish.
0: Yes.
1: So, what will be your song request in this hour?
0: Right. Okay. How far back that can we go?
1: I don't know.
0: Okay,
1: maybe 50s.
0: Right. Okay. I don't think it's from the 50s. I do have a classic song that I was thinking about.
1: Okay.
0: Have you heard of I Beg Your Pardon?
1: I Beg Your Pardon?
0: Yes. Yes, it is.
1: Okay,
0: so
1: no.
0: It's I Beg Your Pardon by Lynn Anderson.
1: Okay, right. Wait, hold on. Let me see here, because the one that we have is by Johnny Burnett. Yeah, but we don't have by, what is it that you mentioned again?
0: Lynn Anderson.
1: L-Y-N.
0: L-Y-N-N. And Anderson, A-N-D-E-R-S-N.
1: Wait, hold on.
0: But I suppose the Johnny Burnett version is also the...
1: We only have Rose Garden by Lynn Anderson.
0: Oh, yeah, that is the one. Oh, it's also called Rose Garden.
1: Oh, really? Okay, then. Okay, but before I play this song for you, so just now I had a chit-chat with one of our listeners. His name is Mr. Bruce. And then he wants to ask you this question.
0: Okay.
1: So you've been a flight attendant before, right?
0: Oh, yes, I do.
1: Okay, so his question is...
0: Uh-oh.
1: on behalf of him, do cabin crew and the passengers, do they share the same toilet or not?
0: Yes, we do.
1: Ah.
0: Yeah. We don't have a designated toilet for us. We do share the same toilet.
1: Oh, okay. Yes. Okay. You know what's funny? Maybe I don't know. I've never seen the cabin crew using the toilet.
0: Maybe because sometimes we go off. We go to the premium cabins. Like we go to the business class to use the toilets there.
1: Oh my God, does that mean... Okay, you know what? Let's not... Okay, fine. I get it. I don't sit in the business class.
0: Right. No. I didn't mean that.
1: No, it's okay. I'm just joking. Anywho. Yeah.
0: It's like... you remind me of this. It's like, you know, people say they have never seen the ambulance filling up petrol at petrol stations.
1: Oh, yeah,
0: and
1: you're
0: they always
1: right.
0: wonder like, hey, how, huh? Like, what? How did they do it?
1: Yeah, exactly. Well, okay. Now we all know the answer. Okay, then, Mutish, this one's for you.
0: Oh, thank you.
1: Enjoy.
0: Right.

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He did long jump, he did high jump. Well, I'm not a sports girl, I'm not a sports person, but anywho, since that, he's requesting this, Jump by Van Halen. Enjoy!

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28 minutes past 1 p.m. here on Trax Midday Buzz with me, Molly, in this song request hour. Now, guys, if you have any songs that you'd like me to spin on air or any dedications whatsoever, you can just WhatsApp us at 011-6279-9030. And now I'm going to play this beautiful song request by Miss Lena. And it is a song titled On My Own by Michael McDonald and Patti LaBelle. 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

FM Tracks Midday Buzz with me, Molly, in this song request hour. Now we have a dedication right here, and it says this dedication goes out to our boss from Alin, representing the whole office. Okay, boss, we notice every time you don't get your espresso, suddenly everybody in the office walks carefully. So this song especially for you. No time to be grumpy today, from all of us who are trying to survive the mood swings. Oh, Alin and your office mates, that's very thoughtful of you. 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

Now that's a little bit, some few shots of espresso in the middle of the afternoon, in the middle of the Monday afternoon. Okay, hi everybody, this is Trax FM, Trax Midday Buzz in this song request hour. Now this next song request is by Miss Chili, and she says, this song would match my last hours of love letter song. Oh, you actually listened to my love letters hour. Well, Miss Chili, I hope you really enjoy this one, and everybody at Trax FM too. 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
6: 45 minutes past 1 p.m. here on Trax Midday Buzz in this song request. Talking about bad mouth, talking about gossip. You know, there's a saying that if you have nothing nice to say, then don't say anything at all. Yes, exactly. So, you know, bad mouthing, you know, bad gossip is something that you, what would you feel if somebody were to bad mouth you or to talk bad behind you? You feel hurt, right? It's the same thing to the other party. So if you, I mean, sometimes, you know, when I talk to people and sometimes people tend to gossip, you have to reminisce yourself and think. And just have some sort of a self-reflection. Is this good or is this bad? If it's a bad thing, if it's a bad gossip, then just shut your mouth. There's so many other beautiful things that can be said, beautiful positive things to empower people, to give positive vibes, as they say. So this is just a reminder to all of us in between this song request hour that if you have nothing nice to say, don't say anything at all. In the meantime, a wind of change, Scorpions, Trax FM.

Change by Scorpions. That was a song request by Miss Kim. Approaching the final few minutes of this song request hour right here in Trax FM, Trax Midday Buzz with me, Molly. We are 9 minutes away up until the news updates at 2 p.m. with Mutish Chan. Thank you so much for all of your song requests. I can say we rocked it, starting with the 80s and traveled, time travel back and forth, back and forth. So yeah, love songs. I meant songs. Yeah, we can resonate through all across decades. In the meantime, stay tuned. In the next hour, I'm going to share some fun facts and some beautiful news that I saw online right here at Trax FM. Enjoy!

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1: Salam alaikum Madani. My name is Mutesh Chan for the news updates at this hour. His Majesty Sultan Ibrahim, King of Malaysia, presented instruments of appointment to members of the Federal Territory Islamic Religious Council, or MAWIP, for the 2026-2028 term at a ceremony held at Istana Negara today. Among those who were presented with the instruments were Datuk Seyed Kamaruzzaman Seyed Kabir as MAWIP Chairman, Datuk Dr. Sirajuddin Suhaimi as Deputy Chairman, and Datuk Muhammad Nizam Yahya as MAWIP Secretary. The introduction of the Malaysian Museums Bill is seen as a key measure to curb any museum-related activities that are inconsistent with government policies or may affect public order and national harmony. The Ministry of National Unity said the enactment of the Act would enable Malaysia to fully adopt best practices in museum activities. And this is in line with the UNESCO 2015 recommendation, the National Policy on Good Regulatory Practice, and international standards set by the International Council of Museums. The Ministry of Education agreed for computer science and design subjects to be fully taught in English for Dual Language Program, or DLP, students in Sarawak beginning in 2029. Sarawak Minister for Education, Innovation and Talent Development, Datuk Sri Roland Sagah Wee In, said the move marked a significant achievement in ensuring continuity for the DLP Sarawak pathway while strengthening science, technology, engineering and mathematics, or STEM, learning in the state. Now, the driver of a train that collided with a bus in Thailand's capital, killing 8 people, has tested positive for drugs and was charged with reckless driving. Urumpon Kundek Sumrit, chief of the local police station, said police charged the train driver, who was also injured, and a railway crossing guard on Sunday with negligence causing injury and death. And finally, the race for the National Sportsman and Sportswoman titles at the National Sports Awards ASN 2025 is expected to be highly competitive. The National Sports Council said the National Sportsman category, Wushu athlete Xi Jinping will be challenged by Cheng Tan Jie in badminton, Muhammad Khairi Abib Azhar in pencak silat, Muhammad Rafiq Ismail tenpin bowling, and Abdul Aziz Ahmad in bodybuilding. And for the National Sportswoman category, Wushu athletes Tan Chong Min and Pang Pu Yi will compete against Emma Firyana Saroji in lawn bowls, Natasha Muhammad Roslan in 10-pin bowling, and Toh Yi Wei in badminton. And that was the news, edited by Azmir Reza. Salam Malaysia Madani, thank you for tuning in, and now it's back to Mali.
2: Mali is back on Trax Midday Buzz.
1: And we are all glad for that.
2: Oh, thank you, Mutesh. You know what? You know, sometimes we get so overwhelmed with work.
1: Right.
2: Sometimes we do. And it's not the work. Sometimes it's just us, right? So, one of the things that I do is that sometimes I just tend to have like this escape of mind for a moment. And it got me thinking. So, if let's just say in this world, right? If let's say you're not tied to any commitments, you don't need any financial securities or nothing. What is it that you would be doing?
1: I would travel the world.
2: We were just talking about it. Smart.
1: Really?
2: Yeah. The other time, yeah.
1: Oh, yes. Remember, you asked me if I had $10 million, would I take it cash or would I travel? Yes. I mean, I would travel the world.
2: Yes. I haven't thought of that. I mean, but okay, yeah, traveling too. For me, it would be painting.
1: Painting?
2: I just paint. Like, you know, utilizing the hours to paint or even to sing, you know, those kind of things. But traveling.
1: Sorry to cut you off
2: there. No, it's fine.
1: So wait, did you ask me what was the escape that I would use to escape from work, or if I had the choice?
2: Not escape from work, meaning that you don't have to work.
1: Whatever
2: it is that you want. Traveling is fine.
1: Traveling the world.
2: Okay. You know what? I guess the next time, if I were to go to travel and I need a buddy, I'll have you in.
1: Of course. I mean, you can travel and paint, right?
2: What? What?
1: Gather inspiration.
2: Oh my god, that is the best advice ever. Wow. Okay, Matish, you know what? You just made my day. All right, then this is the final hour for me. I'll guess I'll catch up with you in time then, Matish.
1: Okay.
2: All right, then bye.
1: Bye.

It was just two lovers sitting in the car, listening to Blonde, falling for each other. Pink and orange skies, feeling super childish. No Donald Glover. Missed call from my mother.

we were just two lovers. Feet up on the dash, driving nowhere fast, burning through the summer. Radio on blast, make the moment last. She got solar power. Minutes feel like hours. She knew.

0: With me, Mali. Okay, guys, I'm going to talk about the weather right now. So it is, I believe it's extremely hot. I just had a stroll outside and the sun is quite sunny. So, okay, just a reminder, when it is hot, remember to hydrate and replenish. Remember your 8 cups of water on a daily basis. Remember 3 liters of water. Yes, especially in Malaysia. And most importantly, remember, limit alcohol, or if possible, don't drink alcohol at all. Avoid sugary drinks. That's bad for you, not just in terms of the heat, but also sugar is bad for your body. And excess caffeine. Don't have excess caffeine. And eat cooling foods like, you know, watermelon, salad, things like that. And cool your body. Apply wet towels, cold towels to your neck, wrists, armpits, ankles. And take cool showers. Use fan properly. Use the air conditioning. And also adjust your environment. For example, if you're indoors and the sun is striking towards the inside of your house, so you could just close the curtains or blinds during the hottest part of the days. And protect yourself outdoors if you need to stay outdoors. Like sometimes my kind of work, I have to stay under the sun. So what I do is, firstly, the most importantly, SPF. Yes, ladies, SPF. Even men too. Anybody who has a skin, SPF. At the very least, try at least, I don't know, SPF 50. It's the best for your skin. Avoid peak hours and then dress right. Wear breathable natural fabrics, a white brimmed hat, and UV blocking sunglasses. Those are just some tips and tricks if you had to endure the hot weather here in Malaysia. And in the meantime, let's listen to this PSA about hot weather right here at Trax FM.
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19 minutes past 2 p.m. here on Trax Midday Buzz with me, Malina. I was just wondering, how are you guys doing? I really hope you guys are doing well, though it's Monday, but we're starting off the day good. If you're driving, drive safe. Now, if you're at home chilling, then enjoy your time. And if you're having lunch, well, I hope it's healthy. If it's not, it's fine. You can always start some other day. This is me saying hi to all of Trax FM listeners right here at

26 minutes past 2 p.m. right here on Trax Midday Buzz with me, Molly, in the final hour. Okay, I came across something that's really inspiring about this beautiful actress by the name Kelly Riley, you know, the one who plays Beth Dutton in Yellowstone. You know, that show was created by Taylor Sheridan, and Kelly took on that iconic role when she was 40 years old. And she admitted that at that time she felt like, you know, maybe she was getting too old to get a role like that, and it's huge, right? But then the role that she took, Beth Dutton, became one of the biggest moments of her career. And now, as she's approaching 50 years old, she looks back and realizes that, you know, 40 was actually too young. And honestly, I think that's such a powerful reminder that life doesn't end at a certain age. Sometimes your biggest chapter would start later than you expected. So, bottom of the story, live your life and enjoy. Trax FM.

Dancing in the Flames by The Weeknd. 37 minutes past 2 p.m. right here on Trax. Midday Buzz with me, Molly, in the final hour. Okay, guys. So, did you know that when you are reading, even silently, the muscles of your mouth, your tongue, and your larynx, they're activated. And this process is called subvocalization. Yes, we're essentially still sounding out the words in our heads to decode them, even when we're not speaking them out loud. Well, if you don't know, now you know, now we know, right here at Trax FM. Enjoy!

Tracks Midday Buzz, Mali here. Okay, in the final hour. Now, guys, do you know that there's no such thing as zero-calorie foods? Even low-calorie foods such as celery and watercress, they contain more energy than the body needs to process them. So if you were to go out for lunch and then your friends say, oh, this one is no-calorie, don't believe them. The only no-calorie that I know is water. And, yeah. This is just for me to you at Tracks FM.

Ali, we are 7 minutes away up until the news updates at 3 p.m. with Mutish Chan, and we have Els Dines coming up for Tracks Drive Time. Okay, guys, I'm going to talk about something that's relatable to all of us right here, and we all play a part, and it's about taking care of Earth. What we can do is we can save energy at home, change your home's source of energy, use renewable energy. 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This is just for me to your Tracks FM. I'd like to say thank you so much, everybody, for tuning in with me, Molly, on Tracks Midday Bus. Thank you so much for your song request. And most importantly, you're strong, you're beautiful, and you are true. There is nothing in this world that you cannot do. Stay safe on the roads, stay safe everywhere, and let's listen to this Earth Song, Tracks FM.

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2: Salam Malaysia Madani, the 3pm news updates with me, Mutesh Chan. Malaysia's Refugee Registration Document, or DPP program, does not grant refugees permanent residence as their status will ultimately end in repatriation, resettlement in a third country or deportation. Home Minister Dato' Sri Saifuddin Nasution Ismail said the pilot program, which began on January 1st this year, is implemented under National Security Council directives to ensure a more systematic and humanitarian approach to managing refugees and asylum seekers. Police busted four drug trafficking syndicates operating around KLIA and Ampang, seizing 251.8 kilograms of marijuana butts and shabu worth 17.8 million ringgit in separate raids. Six foreign nationals were arrested on May 6, 9 and 10th after suspicious luggage was detected during baggage screening at KLIA Terminal 1. The suspects, linked to different syndicates, were found with 254 packages of marijuana butts in luggage bound for a European country. Separately, a 22-year-old local man, believed to be a drug transporter, was arrested in Ampang Jaya on May 11th with 79 packages of shabu. A Russian man in his 30s was attacked by a bear in Okutama, a mountainous area in western Tokyo, Japan, on Sunday. He was hiking alone when the incident occurred around noon and was not carrying a bear repellent bell. He suffered serious arm and facial injuries and was airlifted to hospital, where he remained conscious. Authorities have set up a trap to capture the animal, and around 40 bear sightings have been reported in the area since April. World Health Organization, WHO, member states are meeting in Geneva for their annual assembly amid concerns over hantavirus and Ebola outbreaks and uncertainty following US and Argentinian withdrawals. The meeting comes after a difficult year for the WHO, marked by the US withdrawal announcement and funding cuts that have forced budget and staff reductions. And now in sports, Malaysia's men's singles shuttler Leong Jun Hao admitted that he has been absent from training due to personal problems. According to media reports, Jun Hao has been issued a final warning by the Badminton Association of Malaysia over disciplinary issues, and BAM Performance Committee Chairman Dato' Sri Lee Chong Wei reportedly said the 26-year-old risks being dropped from the national squad if he fails to improve his attitude. The world number 25 said his focus now is on improving his performance at the Malaysia Masters. And that was the news, edited by Oliver During. Salam Malaysia Madani.
3: Thank you very much, Mutesh Chan, for the news at 3.
4: Yo, yo, yo, yo!
3: What? What is up? What is up, Mutesh?
4: All good here.
3: Yeah?
4: A very good start to the week here.
3: Oh, love to hear that positivity. We rarely get that from you. No, I'm just kidding. But anyway, any interesting thing happening today then?
4: Today? None.
3: Okay, right. I am so... Right. Well, okay, I'm not happy that you said that. But I prepared something.
4: Okay.
3: Because it almost sounds like I don't want to hear your story, but it's not true, okay?
4: No.
3: This happened yesterday evening, actually, so last night.
4: Right.
3: So I went to an event. Uh-huh. Okay, so I need to know your opinion, all right? Wait, as I'm giving you the story and the deets, let me just load up the boing, the this, the that, my sound effects, all right?
4: Okay,
3: so I was at this event. So there's left wing, right wing, and then the middle. So left sector, middle sector, and right sector, right?
4: You mean the building?
3: The whole event, that was how it was arranged.
4: Okay.
3: Okay, there's no in-betweens, whatever. Left, middle, right. And then towards the end, there was a quiz. Okay, that was a pop quiz. So it goes, there are three questions. So the MC goes, there are three questions. Mm. So we're going to start with the left section, and then we move on to the right section, and then we move on to the middle section. So everyone gets a chance. So if you know the answer, please raise your hand. Okay, that's what the MC said, right?
4: Okay.
3: And then, okay, so I'm seated at the left side.
4: Okay.
3: So the first one, I said, okay, the pop quiz. Obviously, I'm not going to answer the question even though I know the answer. Mm-hmm. So, okay, and then there's this, there's a man sitting two rows in front of me.
4: Mm.
3: So, okay, what is the answer? Okay, the man puts up his hand. And then the woman beside me, I promise you, mm-hmm. the woman beside me puts up her hand like probably 2 seconds later.
4: Okay.
3: But the mic is already at the guy's hand.
4: All right.
3: So the guy said, oh, the answer is A.
4: Okay.
3: Yeah, okay, well done. Yes. Okay, well, everyone clapping. Mm. Okay, now the MC announced, now we're going to move on to the right section.
4: Okay.
3: So, okay, everyone goes to the right. Okay. And then the question was projected.
4: Mm-hmm.
3: So what is the answer? The MC goes. And then the woman beside me, Mitesh, you know what she said? A! The answer is A!
4: Oh,
3: A.
4: Why would she do that?
3: I know she's like 90, but okay. Oh. Okay, I'm over-exaggerated. She's an elderly woman,
4: right.
3: okay? With a cane. So I'm like, okay, in my heart, I'm just like laughing because it's cute, you know? Mm. It's like, oh, cute. But come on, but know the rules here,
4: yes,
3: right?
4: Yes, yeah, I mean, yeah. Hasn't she heard the instructions?
3: Yes, exactly! So then she goes, A! The answer is A!
4: Oh. And right beside you
3: right
4: at that event.
3: My ears were hurting. But I was like, and I was wearing a face mask, so no one could tell, right?
4: Okay.
3: Okay, and then the guy answers, okay. Then the MC goes, now we're moving on to the last question, the middle section.
4: Okay.
3: Okay, everyone stands in the, and then, okay, question projected. So what is the answer? And then, again, if you do it once, I'll laugh and just like, it's not that annoying anyway, right? Uh-huh. And then she goes, say! C! The answer is C! Egypt! And then I'm like, bro, what
4: Hold
3: are you
4: on.
3: Doing?
4: What was the entire... What was the reaction of the room then?
3: Okay, so then... So this is where the fun part starts happening, right? So another elderly woman in front of me looked back at her and she said, hey, you did not hear, ah? You did not hear, is it? They said, raise your hand! But now it's not, we are already the first one.
4: Okay.
3: So I'm looking at this drama unfold in front of my eyes, right? Two elderly women going at it.
4: All right.
3: And I'm like, what do I say? Do I say anything? Do I continue laughing? Do I do a nervous chuckle? Uh-huh. What is it? So then this the woman beside me, she goes, like that, right? Like, unapologetic.
4: Uh-huh.
3: Shameless, nothing. So I said, huh, yeah, you're right. Wow, well done to you, man. And then the woman in front said, hiya, next time you keep quiet. Ah.
4: Oh, dear.
3: And then I'm just like, it's okay, lah, it's okay. Come on, the show is ending. Like, I, out of all people, I'm the one to be the diffuser there.
4: Right.
3: So I felt quite proud of myself because normally this thing would be a little bit irritating. You know what I'm saying? Have you been in that situation before?
4: I can't think of any because something is actually running in my mind and I'd like to ask you.
3: Okay, go.
4: What in the Golden Girls event have you attended?
3: That one, let me just DM you later, okay?
4: Why? And what are you doing sitting there in the middle?
3: I don't know. I'm just like, I'm so lost. And I was like, is this really happening? But in that event, would you actually say something?
4: I would. I mean,
3: really?
4: Yeah, especially that, you know, the person's right beside you.
3: Yeah.
4: It's like, but it's not your turn.
3: Would you? Mutesh, I think you would not say anything. You just let it slide.
4: The first time.
3: The right? Yes, exactly.
4: The first time, yes.
3: Then the second time, you probably...
4: Second time, be like, no, auntie, not yet. Not your turn.
3: No. Not your turn. Wow. So the reason why I didn't say anything was because in school, I used to be like that. You know, like
4: you used to be that overachiever,
3: yeah, the
4: golden girl.
3: Shoes.
4: Oh, okay, here.
3: Like, yeah. I mean, in school, okay. Not
4: right.
3: When I've matured, no, not anymore. But when I was in school, I used to be that, so I just did not say anything because I, you know, this 90-year-old.
4: We've been taught manners.
3: Yes. There we go. So that's why I decided not to say anything. But anyway, thank you for your input.
4: You're welcome.
3: And we shall catch you for
4: interesting indeed.
3: CKT hour. Alrighty.
4: Bye.
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on you. 19 minutes past 3 on the clock right now. Hey, what's up? It's Els Dines with you. This is Trax Drive Time and happy Monday to you. It is the 18th of May. Hope you're having a lovely, lovely Monday so far. It is pretty warm. I don't want to jinx it because every time I mention the weather, it starts pouring it out there. But please remember to hydrate yourself, okay? Happy new week to you. And let's take a look at some of the things we can celebrate to get together today. It's International Museum Day. So I think if you notice, Malaysians can visit 19 national museums for free, F-R-E-E, today, okay? The free admission is happening in conjunction with International Museum Day. So if you visit a local museum, you can learn about anything from art to ancient history to aerospace, anything, right? Let's take a look-see, any other things? Send an electronic greeting card day. Oh my gosh, this was so 2005. I love it. Speech and language pathologist appreciation day. Supply chain professionals day. So if you know anyone in those fields, buy them a cake today or buy them something that they enjoy. No dirty dishes day. Oh no, I need to go back and clean up. All right, cool. Those are the things we celebrate today. And if it's a birthday today, best, best wishes from all of us at Trax FM. You celebrate it with Tina Fey, born 1970, American comedian, writer. If you've seen 30 Rock or Saturday Night Live, there we go. Chow Yun-fat, 1955 was born. Legendary Hong Kong actor. Globally renowned for his roles in Crouching Tiger, Hidden Dragon. We all know that. So there we go. Those are the birthdays you celebrate them with. So once again, best, best wishes from all of us at Trax FM. Don't forget, later on, 4 till 5 is going to be the request hour. So if you have any songs you'd like me to play for you, just drop me a DM right now on my Instagram at elsdines. It's E-L-S-D-I-N-E-S. 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Or if you have our Trax FM WhatsApp, just drop me your songs on there. Back to the music right now. Back

top of the hour, and just sharing this one with you. Malaysians can enjoy free entry to all 19 museums under the Department of Museums Malaysia today, 18th of May, to celebrate International Museum Day 2026. So National Unity Minister said the initiative aims to encourage more people, especially younger Malaysians, to visit museums and gain a deeper appreciation for the country's history, culture and heritage. He said the effort also aims to highlight museums as important spaces for education, unity and nation building. And he recently announced the initiative during the Central Zone Unity Week 2026 celebration held at Museum Negara in Kuala Lumpur. But yeah, you can go check out the museums offering free admissions. There are a lot of them. And he said his ministry through the Department of Museums Malaysia and in collaboration with the Johor Heritage Foundation will organise the International Museum Day 2026 celebration in Johor from 23rd to 30th of June. So that's next month. And according to him, the event will continue promoting museums as centres for education, heritage preservation and social unity among Malaysians from different cultural backgrounds. So that's 23rd to 30th of June, okay? But anyway, today Malaysians can visit 19 national museums for free. Anyway, we've got the news coming up at 4 with Mutesh Chan. I shall be back after that. Don't forget, 4 till 5 is going to be the request hour. So if you have any songs you'd like me to play for you, just drop me a DM right now on my Instagram at elsdines. It's E-L-S-D-I-N-E-S. Don't forget to follow me on there too. You can also tweet me using the hashtag TRAXXFM. Or if you have our tracks from WhatsApp, just drop me your songs on there right now. Rima, Selena Gomez, Calm Down.

0: Assalamu alaikum, Madani. It's 4 p.m. and this is the news update at the hour with me, Mutesh Chan. The Constitutional Amendment Bill to separate the roles of the Attorney General or AG and Public Prosecutor PP is expected to be tabled at next month's parliamentary sitting. Minister in the Prime Minister's Department of Law and Institutional Reform, Dato' Sri Azalina Othman Said, said the draft bill has been finalised and approved by the Parliamentary Special Select Committee on Constitutional Amendment at its sixth meeting today. And the 2026 Indian Entrepreneur Capital and Economic Stimulus Package, or MUDRA, with 220 million ringgit in financing, is expected to benefit about 10,000 Indian entrepreneurs by year-end. Malaysian Associated Indian Chambers of Commerce and Industry, MICE, President Dato' Sri Gopalakrishnan Narayanasamy said about 2,000 entrepreneurs have so far benefited with 70 million ringgit in approved financing. He said MICE is also organising a nationwide roadshow to help more SMEs access the financing facilities. Now, at least 13 people were killed and 19 others injured after tribal clashes in Wamena, the capital of Jayawijaya Regency in Indonesia's Highland Papua province. The violence, which began last Thursday, involved rival tribal groups from Pirime in Lanijaya and Kurima in Woma. Police said the conflict stemmed from a long-running dispute over customary compensation linked to a 2024 traffic accident that killed a local legislator from Lanijaya. Mediation efforts had stalled, triggering renewed hostilities between the groups. And in the US, President Donald Trump threatened there won't be anything left of Iran if no peace deal is reached, as tensions rose amid drone attacks on US allies in the Gulf. The US, which has been in conflict with Iran since late February, has struggled to break the deadlock in negotiations to end a war that has shaken West Asia and pushed up energy prices. Iranian media said the United States has not made any concrete concessions in response to Iran's latest proposed negotiation agenda. And finally, a Hello Kitty-themed Shinkansen bullet train made its final run on Sunday after 8 years of service in Japan. Fans gathered at JR Shin Osaka Station to bid farewell to the train, which had carried about 1 million passengers since its debut in 2018. Operated by West Japan Railway Company, the Pink 500 series Shinkansen ran between Shin Osaka and Hakata stations and featured Hello Kitty designs inside and outside. And that was the news, edited by Oliver During. Salam Malaysia Madani, thank you for tuning in. And now it's back to Els.
1: Thank you very much, Mutesh Chan, for the news at 4. Hello.
0: Hello.
1: Are you doing a marathon today?
0: No.
1: Ooh. Oh, man. But it's okay. It's okay. Mm. Because today is already the 18th of May.
0: Right.
1: Yo. Where?
0: Well, I mean, I have made progress this month, right?
1: Oh, really?
0: 2 weeks in a row, I've got like two rides out of
1: yes,
0: three.
1: Yes, yes.
0: So
1: you mean for the contest hour? I'm talking about real life.
0: What were you thinking?
1: Real life, okay? Like it's 18th of May.
0: Well, I've told you this before,
1: it's
0: else.
1: Blink
0: like,
1: of an eye.
0: I know.
1: Mutesh, oh, Mutesh. But all right, it's okay because it's time to play. Which country is that?
0: Oh.
1: okay. Today is quite simple, okay? Because I want you to get it.
0: Simple. Let's see.
1: It is.
0: All right.
1: I mean, come on. For the past 2 weeks, you've already gotten 2 out of 3.
0: Almost there, yeah.
1: Yo.
0: This close.
1: I feel like, I mean, I'm not giving much thought about myself. I'm ready to pay up, okay? Okay. All right. So.
0: Wait, hold on. You can always do, regardless of this CKT.
1: What?
0: We haven't, our quota for this month.
1: Yeah. No, the CKT hour is the CKT hour, okay?
0: Okay.
1: Or not the quota, that one is another story. All right, cool. All right, right Mutesh, are you ready?
0: Yes, I am.
1: Okay, what is the national flower of Japan? A, tulip. B, okay. Cherry blossom. Uh-huh. C, rose. D, lotus. National flower of Japan, let's go.
0: Cherry blossoms.
1: Well done.
0: Thank you.
1: Well done, Mutesh.
0: Thank you.
1: Okay, next question. In which country is it prohibited to hang laundry across the streets?
0: Wait, across the street? What is this? What sort of law is this? Like, you cannot hang your laundry.
1: Okay, I mean, yes, but you wait for the countries.
0: Am I ranting?
1: Yeah, wait for the countries listed first, then you understand.
0: Right.
1: Okay.
0: Across the street.
1: In which country is it prohibited to hang laundry across the street?
0: Okay.
1: A. Greece.
0: Okay.
1: B. Espanol. Okay. Spain. C. France. D. Italy. Prohibited to hang laundry across the street.
0: Greece.
1: Okay, another one.
0: Italia.
1: Okay, look, to be fair, I answered this Spain. So I got this wrong as well, okay? But a lot of people say France. That's crazy. That's the number one answer. But the correct answer.
0: I mean, it still doesn't make sense to me.
1: Across the street.
0: Yeah, across the street.
1: Yeah,
0: why?
1: Because, you know, have you not seen the movies? Like,
0: okay.
1: Yeah.
0: Like what, Mamma Mia?
1: Okay, I've never seen that one.
0: No, what's
1: across
0: what's
1: the street,
0: the...
1: meaning two buildings, you know, the bottom could be restaurants and then people are living above the restaurants.
0: Uh-huh,
1: so
0: uh-huh.
1: That's across the street, right?
0: Okay. I mean, it can apply to also your unit because beneath your unit would be a restaurant, for example.
1: No.
0: Why?
1: It's a park. That's an apartment, you see. This is different. Across the street. Street meaning people can still have access to the street where they walk, right?
0: Mm. You mean across the street?
1: Across... Bro!
0: At the opposite side of the street.
1: No, across meaning like you have the hang line thing, right?
0: Uh-huh, going across.
1: Yeah, yeah. Why? What they do in the movies.
0: Okay.
1: I mean, you don't see it in Malaysia, obviously.
0: Nah. Uh-huh.
1: Don't guess like me! The answer is Italy!
0: I'm just still like dumbfounded.
1: Okay,
0: yeah,
1: never mind. I'll send you the question later and then you go and take a look, okay?
0: Okay,
1: now this last question.
0: Okay.
1: Okay, I haven't submitted my answer, but I've already got the answer, so I'm gonna submit it together, okay?
0: Okay.
1: Okay, Mutesh, what is the most commonly stolen food in the world? Yes. Okay. What is the most commonly stolen food in the world?
0: Okay.
1: A. Alcohol. B. B. Chocolate. C. Cheese. D. Soda.
0: Alcohol, chocolate, cheese, soda.
1: Okay, wait. And the answer is...
0: alcohol.
1: Wait, hold on. Now I need to check my email. Wait. See, this is the risk of always having to wait.
0: Wait?
1: Yeah, because if I were to play the game before you, I would know the answer, right?
0: Oh, okay.
1: Yeah.
0: Okay. Oh, right. You have submitted, so you need to check.
1: Yes.
0: You need to wait for the right answer. Okay.
1: Yeah.
0: What did you choose?
1: Oh my gosh. Okay, so I chose chocolate.
0: Okay.
1: Let's see the results. What is the most commonly stolen food in the world? Cheese. Oh. So both of us are wrong. Both of us are wrong.
0: This is
1: crazy.
0: Whoever who has done this research obviously did not come to this part of the world to conduct or to gather their information.
1: It says world. Okay. Wait. Hold on. What is the most commonly stolen food in the world? You chose chocolate. The answer is cheese. Yeah. To be fair, only 28% chose cheese. Most chose your answer. Okay, which I'm not going to repeat.
0: Okay. And also, who would have... like, how was the questionnaire given to whom? Like, you get what I mean?
1: Yeah,
0: how was the information gathered?
1: It says here, a Center for Retail Research found that cheese is the most stolen food in the world.
0: Who they asked? Criminals?
1: Well, okay, there we go. Wait, cheese is amazing, okay? That's how I flirt. Hey, do you like cheese?
0: Oh,
1: no.
0: Yes.
1: All right, goodbye.
0: Okay.
1: No, I'm just kidding. But anyway.
0: This is interesting.
1: Thank you very much, Mutesh, for playing the game and questioning my question. You got me gaslighting myself. You gaslight me and then I'm gaslighting myself. Thank you very much for a great Monday.
0: Well, in all fairness, it was fun.
1: It was fun. You got 1 out of 3 today.
0: I know. And
1: again,
0: I'm still thinking
1: round
0: about,
1: of applause.
0: Still thinking of that crossing the street.
1: Okay, I'm going to send it to you, okay? Anyway, we shall catch you at 5. All right,
0: all right.
1: Bye.
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pieces. 20 minutes past four on the clock right now. Hey, what's up? It's Els Dines with you. And yes, it's my favorite hour ever, ever, ever, because it is your hour. It's the song request hour. So if you have any songs you'd like me to play for you, just drop me a DM right now on my Instagram at Els Dines. It's ELSDINES. Don't forget to follow me on there too. You can also tweet me using the hashtag TRAXXFM. Or if you have our Traxxum WhatsApp, just drop me your songs on there. Just like these ones coming in on our WhatsApp. Christiana requesting for our lovely, you know, dance routine. Give It Up, Casey and the Sunshine Band. Double I requesting for Group Love, Tongue Tied. Iman requesting for Evanescence, Sweet Sacrifice. So those are the three songs lined up for you. Once again, if you have any songs you'd like me to play, just drop me a DM right now on my Instagram at Elsdines. It's ELSDINES. Let's go!

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1: 4:31 p.m. on the clock right now, and it is of course time for us to check with the Met Department for the latest on weather updates. On the phone lines today we have Charmaine. Hi Charmaine.
2: Hi.
1: Hello. Happy Monday.
2: Thank you.
1: How are you?
2: Fine.
1: Nice. Is the weather as fine as you are?
2: All right.
1: How's the weather looking like, please?
2: All right. Good day, Malaysia. Starting with Peninsula Malaysia, where we are currently tracking some rain and thunderstorm in coastal areas of Terengganu, Pahang and Johor, and soon in Pulau Pinang. We expect these conditions to gradually dissipate as we move into the night. However, if you are in Pahang, please take extra precaution. The wet weather and stormy weather is expected to linger much longer, potentially maintaining its strength until the early morning hours. As for the rest of the Peninsula Malaysia, you can look forward to fair and clear skies stretching right through until tonight. Turning our attention across the water to East Malaysia, over in Sabah, wet weather is currently dominating across all divisions, so keep those umbrellas handy. Meanwhile, in Sarawak, we are seeing isolated thunderstorms popping up across southern divisions. For both Sabah and Sarawak, this wet weather is expected to clear up and dissipate by late tonight. So that's all for now. Please visit MetNature official website as well as social media for the latest and most reliable information. Thank you for tuning in. Stay safe.
1: All right, Charmaine, thank you very much for that. So,
2: You're welcome.
1: It's very warm, right, as of late. What is your advice besides drinking water? Which one do you prefer, watermelon juice or coconut water?
2: Coconut water.
1: Wow, really?
2: Yeah.
1: So, okay, there we go. Coconut water. That's why we can be friends, Charmaine.
2: Yeah.
1: Right, okay, what can I play for you for today?
2: Seen You've Been Gone by Kelly Clarkson.
1: Nice one. This is for you. Take care, all right?
2: Thank you so much.
1: Bye.
2: You too.

Saigon. That one goes out to Charmin as well as the Met Department. Yes, it is the request hour. Let's take a look at the next three songs lined up for you. Nadim requesting for Dire Straits, Sultans of Swing. Yo, haven't heard that in a long time. So, just from Puspa Kuching Sarawak. Yo, I hope you guys enjoyed this one. Lobster King requesting for Taylor Swift, The Fate of Ophelia. It's your anthem, huh? Aye requesting for Buck Cherry, Sorry. Sorry for what? No, okay, those are the three songs lined up for you. Once again, if you have any songs you'd like me to play, just drop me a DM right now on my Instagram at Elsdines. It's ELSDINES. Let's go!

0: Story. 10 minutes till the top of the hour. It's time to wrap up the request hour. Big, big shout out to Leanne. Thank you so much for tuning in. And I love all the vibes today. Thank you so much for all the songs coming in. I'm going to leave you with two more. One, of course, before the news. That one goes out to our very own Mutesh Chan. He's requested for Mark Anthony. I want to spend my lifetime loving you. It's taken off Mask of Zorro. All right, got that one for you, Mutesh. And I'm going to leave you with NF Time. News coming up at 5 with Mutesh. Be back after that.
1: Even if we both break down tonight,

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0: A good Monday evening and Salam Malaysia Madani. My name is Mutesh Chan and you're with us on Tracks with Prime at 5. Here are the headlines. Tabling of Attorney General and Public Prosecutor Separation Bill expected next month. And Santong Battery Energy Storage System set to benefit 40,000 households. The Constitutional Amendment Bill to separate the roles of the Attorney General and the Public Prosecutor will be tabled in the Dewan Rakyat this June 22nd. Minister in the Prime Minister's Department of Law and Institutional Reform, Dato' Sri Azalina Othman Said, said that the amendment requires the support of at least two-thirds majority of members of Parliament, specifically 148 out of the 222 seats in the Dewan Rakyat. She expressed hope that the proposal will receive cross-party support to ensure the successful passage of the constitutional amendment.
1: Dan saya berharap apabila kita bawa pindaan ini, ia akan menjadi satu pindaan yang bersejarah kepada negara kita, di mana sejarah kewujudan peguam negara daripada kemerdekaan sampai sekarang, kita wujudkan pemisahan antara peguam negara dengan pendakwa negara.
0: The stability of the electricity supply on the East Coast continues to be strengthened following the launch of the Tenaga Nasional Berhad's TNB Santong Battery Energy Storage System BESS. The system is expected to benefit 40,000 households in the area. Deputy Prime Minister and Minister of Energy Transition and Water Transformation, Dato' Sri Fadila Yusof, stated that the project is important in reinforcing energy grid stability in line with the National Energy Transition Roadmap.
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0: Meanwhile, TNB Chief Executive Officer Dato' Engineer Technologies Shamsul Ahmad said that the Santong BESS plays a vital role in ensuring grid system stability through its rapid response to supply and demand imbalances. It is the nation's first grid-forming smart energy bank designed to reinforce grid resilience and support the seamless integration of renewable energy. The system also assists in managing peak hour loads while enabling larger-scale solar energy integration using advanced grid-forming technology. Malaysia's refugee registration document, DPP program, does not guarantee refugees permanent residence in the country, as the management of refugees and asylum seekers will ultimately end in one of three outcomes. Home Minister Dato' Sri Saifuddin Nasution Ismail said these are namely repatriation, resettlement in a third country, or deportation. The program is in line with a National Security Council Directive No. 23, or revised 2023 to ensure a more systematic, organized and humanitarian approach to managing refugees and asylum seekers in the country. And in other development, Dato' Sri Saifuddin announced that an allocation request of 4.3 million ringgit to upgrade the facilities at the General Operations Force PGA 3rd Battalion Camp in Bidor will be forwarded to Prime Minister Dato' Sri Anwar Ibrahim. He said that the allocation is crucial to enhance the welfare of the personnel and meeting the logistical needs of the camp. The Consumer Empowerment Index currently stands at 63%, with a target to increase it to 70% through various ongoing programs. Deputy Minister of Domestic Trade and Cost of Living, Dato' Dr. Fuzia Saleh, announced that these efforts will be strengthened through the active involvement of consumer movements, non-governmental organisations, NGOs and local communities.
3: Di dalam mengatasi cabaran-cabaran geopolitik, contohnya pengguna boleh terlibat sama di dalam mengatasi cabaran-cabaran seperti kalau ada yang mengambil kepentingan ataupun mengambil kesempatan dalam keadaan-keadaan sekarang yang mencabar ini. 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
0: She explained that the implementation of the National Consumer Policy 2.0 must be carried out comprehensively to strengthen consumer awareness and protection across the country. And the Malaysian Army, or TDM, has introduced improvements to its recruitment requirements for young soldiers to provide wider opportunities for the public to join military service. Army Chief General Dato' Azhan Mat Othman said the improvements include raising the entry age limits from 25 to 30, as well as allowing applicants who wear glasses to apply. He said the minimum height requirement for male candidates has also been lowered to 1.57 metres from 1.62 metres. Previously, while the body mass index, or BMI, limit has been raised to 28 from 26.9. He expressed confidence that the improvements could increase new applications to the army by between 10 and 20%. Now a look at stocks. At 4 p.m. today, there were 360 gainers, 870 losers and 487 counters traded unchanged on the Bursa Malaysia. The FBM KLCI was at 1,731.4, down 8.82 points. Turnover was at 2.901 billion shares, valued at 2.076 billion ringgit. Coming up, moderate quake of Myanmar sends tremors across Thailand. And now in foreign news, Indonesian President Prabowo Subianto officiated the induction of several new military assets for the Indonesian Air Force, including 6 Rafale multi-role combat aircraft. Prabowo said Indonesia's military modernization efforts were aimed at solely at safeguarding national sovereignty and maintaining regional stability. Among the military assets were 6 Rafale aircraft, 4 Falcon aircraft, radar systems and Meteor missiles. The 6 Rafale aircraft are part of an order of 42 jets from France. The 5.3 magnitude earthquake that struck in the sea of Myanmar at 9.05 a.m. today was felt in several parts of Thailand. Thailand's Earthquake Observation Division said its tremors were felt by residents in high-rise buildings in Bangkok's Bangrak, Laksi, Patumwan and Saton districts, as well as the Bangkok Metropolitan Administration office and other locations. Thai local media also reported that residents in Bangkok, Chiang Mai, Lampang and Nothanburi also stated they felt the tremors and experienced brief episodes of nausea. The driver of a train that collided with a bus in Thailand's capital, killing 8 people, has tested positive for drugs and was charged with reckless driving. Chief of the local police station, Urumpon Kondek Sumrit, said the train driver, who was also injured, and a railway crossing guard were charged with negligence causing injury and death. Both denied the charge. Urumpon said an initial urine test of the driver found illicit drugs in his system, without specifying which substances. Further testing would include the other driver and a technician aboard the train. Finance chiefs from the G7 industrialized nations gather in Paris on Monday for 2 days of talks aimed at forging a united front as the West Asia war rolls economic prospects worldwide. France, which currently chairs the rotating presidency of the Group of Seven, faces the tricky task of keeping dialogue open as trade feuds spurred by US President Donald Trump's tariff blitz compound geopolitical tensions. Finally, in sports, ahead of the 2026 Malaysia Masters Badminton Tournament tomorrow, the nation's top men's doubles pair, Aaron Chia and So Woo Yik, are determined to maintain their excellent momentum in their quest for the championship title. Woo Yik described their past successes as a stepping stone to staying consistent, while also expressing his desire to put on their best performance in front of home crowd. Meanwhile, Aaron acknowledged that the competition will be incredibly intense, but remains optimistic about the possibility of an all-Malaysian showdown in the finals. And now here's a recap of the headlines. Tabling of Attorney General and Public Prosecutor Separation Bill expected next month. Santong Battery Energy Storage System set to benefit 40,000 households. And this news was edited by Azmil Reza. Salam Malaysia Madani and have a great evening ahead.
4: Visit the first national park in Malaysia and enjoy the sounds of nature and its serenity.
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the brain. 20 minutes past five on the clock right now. Hey, good evening. It's Els Dines with you. This is Trax Drive Time. Happy Monday to you. Happy new week. It is the 18th of May. Hope you're having a lovely day so far. If you're on the roads right now, please drive safe, all right? And just a kind of refresher. Reminder, for decades, a trip to a government office in Malaysia was a test of endurance. You know what I'm talking about. It meant taking time off work, navigating traffic to reach, administrative complexes, hunting for parking, pulling a queue number and waiting often for hours just to complete a basic transaction. We've all been there, done that. Today, the landscape has shifted dramatically. Many of these once tedious processes can now be completely done in minutes from a smartphone, saving Malaysians precious time, fuel, and the frustration of lost productivity. Yeah, the recent integration of My Digital ID as a mandatory login for MyJPJ users is the latest milestone in this evolution, indicative of a broader, more aggressive push towards a unified government technology ecosystem. So across the board, a wide range of agencies have shifted key services online, drastically reducing the need for physical queues and manual paperwork. So here's a look at how digital platforms are transforming public service delivery in Malaysia, and it's all through My Digital ID. So the National Registration Department, JPN, Malaysians can now initiate MyCard applications and replacement just via the department's digital portals, yeah, significantly slashing wait times at the counter. We've also got the JPJ, Road Transport Department, Immigration Department, Inland Revenue Board, Companies Commissions of Malaysia, SSM, Employees Provident Fund, EPF. We've got SOCSO and also the MySTR, PDRM. You know, through the MyBuyer PDRM portal and app, motorists can settle traffic summonses instantly, okay? We've also got Land and Property, the ETANA, Education Services. So, yeah, the nationwide rollout of My Digital ID is expected to be the master key for this ecosystem, enabling a single, secure login across all government platforms. So this will reduce repeated identity verifications and pave the way for even more complex services to go fully online. So if you haven't already downloaded the app, My Digital ID, go ahead and do so. Alrighty, back to music right now. Blackpink, Shut Down. 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

something just like this. 5:33 p.m. on the clock right now. Hey, what's up? Adele Zines with you. This is Trax Drive Time. And just an update over in Penang. Well, if Sam from Penang don't already... No, well, Penang's Gurney Drive hawkers will relocate to new Gurney Bay Hawker Centre by 2027. So they're already starting to do it. But hawkers currently operating at Anjong Gurney and around the iconic Gurney Drive roundabout will soon be moving to a brand new hawker centre in Gurney Bay. And according to Penang State Local Government and Town and Country Planning Committee Chairman, construction of the new food hub is already underway and has reached just over 4% completion. The upcoming hawker centre will feature 127 hawker stalls, 7 beverage stalls, 17 retail lots and 43 mobile kiosk spaces. So a total of 93 traders are currently operating at the Anjong Gurney hawker site, while another 12 temporary static hawkers are located around the Gurney Drive area. And he said the relocation process will be carried out gradually to minimize disruptions and ensure that traders can continue operating smoothly during the transition. He added that the hawker center is one of the major public attractions planned for the waterfront development, with the aim of creating a more organized and comfortable space for traders and visitors alike, while also complementing Gurney Bay's role as a recreational hotspot in Penang. So that's happening over in Penang. If, I don't know, maybe you've got a trip planned to Penang and then suddenly like, hey, my favorite hawker store is not there anymore. Maybe they're transitioning. So go check out both places. Maybe. Okay, this is just a heads up for you. Anyway, back to music right now. Jonas Brothers, Tables. 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
1: 11 minutes till the top of the hour. And of course, it is time to check with LLM for the latest on traffic updates. On the phone lines today, we have Zulkifli. Hi, Zul.
2: Hi, Al.
1: Hello, hello. How are you?
2: I'm good, alhamdulillah.
1: Yeah, did you like your prize?
2: Yeah.
1: You love it. All right. Okay, before I bother you, let's get on with the traffic updates, please.
2: Okay, thank you, Al. Hi, and every good evening, Malaysia. Traffic overall is starting to slow down at the usual hotspot across most toll highway around the Klang Valley. Among the affected routes, we are seeing slow-moving traffic on Kesas Highway, LDP and Spring Highway. Meanwhile, it's heavily congested on the SKVE from Mike Sedang to Unitan, continuing on to the Silk Highway up to Sungai Rama. Traffic is also slowed down on the Max Highway from Kuchai Lama heading towards Sri Kembangan. Now, for our main focus, on the NKVE, traffic is crawling from Kota Damansara to Bukit Lanjan. This is due to a stalled trailer at kilometer 21.8 northbound, which is currently blocking the left lane. Please drive with caution and remember to signal before changing lane. Over on the Elite Highway, a broken down lorry just after the SK Toll Plaza exit heading toward Kesas has blocked the middle lane, causing traffic to slow down in the area. Another stalled lorry has been reported just after the Sungai Buloh Toll Plaza exit heading toward Jalan Sungai Buloh. The middle lane is blocked and traffic is slow moving at the location. On the KL Karak Highway, expect delay around Bukit Tinggi heading eastbound due to ongoing maintenance work from kilometer 39.6 to kilometer 41. The right lane is temporarily closed. Moving up north, traffic is slow on the Pinang Bridge in both directions. Delay are also reported on the north-south expressway from Bandar Kasia to Bukit Tambun, as well as from Juru Auto City to Seberang Jaya. Heading down south, an accident has occurred on the Senai Desaru expressway at kilometer 62.3 westbound from Penawat to Cahaya Baru, blocking the westbound lane. Please follow the instruction of the traffic controller on site to help ease the traffic flow. Meanwhile, heavy congestion is reported at the Johor Causeway from Johor Bahru heading into Woodlands. Over the Link Kedua Highway, traffic is slow from Bukit Indah to Perling. As a safety reminder to all highway users, please stay focused on your driving, keep your hand on off your mobile phone, and always maintain a safe braking distance from vehicle in front of you. You can contact the Allen toll free line 1-800-887-752 to report any incident. For the latest traffic update, do check out the Malaysia Highway Authority social media platform at Allen Info Traffic or download the Tuju apps for real-time traffic info. 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
1: All right, Zul, thank you very much for that.
2: And
1: so we will be having quite a long holiday, I think. Starting this Friday, the school holiday, and then next week, there's a lot of holidays coming up, right?
2: Next week, 1st June, right?
1: Yeah, until wait.
2: Yeah.
1: Next week is not 1st of June, la.
2: Next week, right?
1: Zulkifli! Today is the 18th of May. Next week. Oh my gosh.
2: Next 2 weeks, right?
1: Yes, next 2 weeks. Oh my gosh. I wish it was next week, okay?
2: Yeah, I'm always confused.
1: Yo. But anyway, will you be doing anything for the long holiday that we'll be having? Because we'll be having Hari Raya
2: on the 27th.
1: Yeah, on the 27th, right? Yeah.
2: Yeah.
1: So will you be doing anything?
2: Hari Raya, of course, I take
1: will be
2: my
1: working.
2: Off day.
1: Oh, yeah, off day!
2: Yeah, off day.
1: Nice one. Then will you be going out to, you know...
2: Just have celebrate with my family.
1: Oh, nice, nice. Mm. All right, then. Hope you have a good one. Well, I'll wish you again next week, okay?
2: Okay, bye.
1: All right, bye.
2: Okay.
1: That was Zulkifli from LLM. Traffic is slow moving, according to him. So please, wherever you are, please exercise extra caution. Alrighty. We've got the news coming up at 6. I shall be back after that.

Salam alaikum Adani, this is Aida Tahir with the 6 PM news update. The Asian International Arbitration Center, or AIAC, launched its pro bono commercial mediation initiative today, marking a significant step in improving access to justice and easing the burden on the Malaysian court system. Minister in the Prime Minister's Department of Law and Institutional Reform, Dato' Sri Azalina Othman Said, said the initiative reflects the government's commitment to ensuring justice is accessible to all, regardless of financial background. Now, the Malaysia Agriculture, Horticulture and Agrotourism Exhibition, or MAHA 2026, will run from August 28th to September 6th, with a target of 8 billion ringgit in investment potential. It will feature programs and exhibitions focused on the modernization of local and global agricultural technology. Held at the Malaysia Agricultural Expo Park, or MIPES, in Serdang, Selangor, it aims to attract 4 million visitors and involve 2,000 domestic and international exhibitors. Now, Iran's top security body on Monday announced the formation of a new authority to manage the Strait of Hormuz, which it has effectively closed and plans to charge ships to pass through. It will form a system to exercise sovereignty over the strait. Meanwhile, Nigeria and the United States carried out fresh strikes against militants in northwest Nigeria on Sunday. The strikes came 2 days after both countries announced a joint operation that killed Abu Bilal al-Minuki, a militant leader under U.S. sanctions since 2023. Northern Nigeria has long faced violence from militants and criminal gangs targeting villages and staging mass kidnappings. And in football, like Lionel Messi's goal and dazzling assist finally earned Inter Miami a first win at their new stadium on Sunday, beating the Portland Timbers 2-0. The 38-year-old Argentine icon opened the scoring with a slick team move and later set up Germain Beltrame after dribbling past four defenders. The victory sends Inter Miami top of the Eastern Conference, 1 point ahead of Nashville SC, who have 2 games in hand. And finally, in basketball, the Cleveland Cavaliers eliminated top-seeded Detroit Pistons from the NBA playoffs with a dominant 125-94 win in the Game 7 to reach the Eastern Conference Finals. Led by Donovan Mitchell's 26 points, Cleveland will now face the New York Knicks, while the Oklahoma City Thunder and San Antonio Spurs will face off in the Western Conference Finals. And that was the news edited by Oliver During. Thank you for listening. Salam, Malaysia Madani.

0: Lyda Tai here. Lyda for the news at 6. Oh my goodness. Hello. A round of applause.
1: Hello.
0: Finally, she's here.
1: Yes, Elle Stein.
0: Yes, Lyda Tai here.
1: It's been a while.
0: It has. Where have you been?
1: Where have you been in my life?
0: Wow. Running around in your mind. On your mind.
1: Oh, yo.
0: Anyway, how are you, Lyda?
1: I am good. And how are you?
0: I am hungry.
1: Oh, yes, I can bet you are.
0: Yo, that's so mean of you. How could you?
1: Let me tell you what's interesting today.
0: Okay, any interesting thing happening today?
1: No. Yeah, I cooked pesto pasta. So you're feeling hungry again.
0: Oh my goodness.
1: Yeah, I bought the ready-made one.
0: Oh, okay, jar, right, right.
1: And then just like mix like everything.
0: Did you put spicy, like, was it spicy?
1: Chili. Yes, chili flakes.
0: Oh, nice one. Was it green?
1: Yes. And with salmon. Real salmon.
0: Wow. Mm. For real, girl?
1: Yes.
0: Did you enjoy it?
1: Of course.
0: How much would you rate it?
1: Oh.
0: 1 to 10.
1: I don't want to... Oh, come
0: on. So 10.1 then.
1: Okay.
0: Look, you know what? It's so cool that mm-hmm. you are talking about food as well.
1: Mm-hmm.
0: Because today I made myself a big fat sandwich.
1: Oh.
0: Yeah, yeah. By Els.
1: Wow.
0: So today you made pasta by Lyda.
1: Yes.
0: Today I made sandwich by Lels.
1: All right.
0: Oh my gosh.
1: What's in the sandwich?
0: So, okay, I made a 3-layered sandwich.
1: That's why I said a big fat sandwich.
0: Wow. Okay, so it's got, so I made scrambled eggs.
1: Mm-hmm.
0: That's the first layer. Second one, mozzarella cheese.
1: Oh, God.
0: And then tuna.
1: Oh.
0: And then I actually wanted to...
1: When is this going to stop?
0: Okay. Exactly. So I want to break the record of like making the tallest sandwich, you know?
1: Yeah, but you have to have a stick in the middle,
0: yeah,
1: right?
0: Yeah, just yeah, yeah.
1: Sure,
0: that's why.
1: Like, everything sticks, yeah.
0: Yes. But for me, I pressed it down so that it can fit in my mouth. Yeah.
1: Oh, you gobbled it all up.
0: Yes,
1: at
0: girl.
1: Once?
0: At once? What, are you crazy?
1: No, I'm just checking. Okay. Wow.
0: Yeah, so I made nice. That and I'm like, ooh, okay, that's nice.
1: Wow, A plus for effort. Else.
0: I mean, for you
1: so
0: too.
1: So proud of you.
0: Pesto pasta.
1: Hey.
0: Come on. I just made a lame sandwich. You made pesto, okay.
1: Well, these days you got to, you know, save money la.
0: Yeah, yeah, yeah.
1: Cook at home.
0: You know what? I feel like we should do a cooking show.
1: Oh, yes.
0: Like, right?
1: Right.
0: And who determines who wins? Yeah. No. And then I'll feel so demotivated because you win every single week.
1: No, I don't think so. Because you're really good now. You got lots of recipes.
0: Yeah, but I'm still eating tin food, you see.
1: No.
0: Like canned foods. Yeah, not tin foods.
1: No, like, you eat healthy. Like, else.
0: Yeah, yeah, yeah. Mm. Okay, healthy means I cook my own.
1: Which
0: yes.
1: is good.
0: Yeah, which is good.
1: Yeah.
0: I am incorporating some of your... You know, your vibes.
1: Okay.
0: Because you cook a lot as well.
1: As long as it's positive.
0: Yeah. Okay. I literally just said, because you cook a lot. Okay. So I would like to learn more from you as
1: Alrighty.
0: Well. Alrighty.
1: Anytime, girl.
0: Yeah, man.
1: Okay.
0: Thank you very much for that. So to those of you tuning in right now, if you have no idea what to eat.
1: Ask Els.
0: It's either pesto pasta or... a big sandwich.
1: Yes.
0: But I think, come on, for dinner, pasta it is.
1: Oh, yes.
0: But, right. But if you guys are lazy to make either one of that, that's really bad because I'm a lazy girl and I made sandwich. What would you recommend, Lyda?
1: Sandwich?
0: No, what? Like, let's say they want to cook at home, they don't want to eat out, but they have no idea what to eat and they want to be, they want to have a lazy menu kind of day. What would you
1: sandwich
0: recommend?
1: Sandwich is the easiest.
0: Okay, next.
1: Next. Nasi goreng.
0: Ooh.
1: Yes, I made that too today, along with the pasta.
0: Oh, come on!
1: Yes,
0: that's
1: easy.
0: So unfair.
1: Very easy. You got overnight rice?
0: Easy.
1: Very easy.
0: Right, okay, so there we go. Either sandwich, pasta, or nasi goreng. Right,
1: yes.
0: Okay, cool. Thank you very much for the menu. Now your role is not just the news reader, okay?
1: Mm-hmm.
0: You have taken up the role of the menu giver. I mean, you give options of what to eat.
1: Can.
0: Okay?
1: Right. No problem.
0: Thank you very much for taking on the role.
1: All right.
0: We shall catch you at 6:45. All right, guys.
1: Bye.
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Tracks about Cat's Eye Game Boy. 18 minutes past 6 on the clock right now. Hey, what's up? Adele's Dines with you. And yes, it's the Opinion Hour where your opinion matters. Today, we're going to share something. I'm going to share something that probably some of you are unconsciously doing it, but you have no idea. That's why it's called unconscious. So I read this article again, always with the article. And I was like, oh my gosh, I am actually surrounded by people like this. But I'm totally okay with it. And then I stepped aside and looked inwards. Do I do this? So today I'm going to ask you a very simple question. You know, when you laugh, when something is really, really funny, right? Then you're with a group of people, let's say your family members or your friends. Do you hit others when you laugh? You know, like sometimes... Oh my gosh, I'm laughing now because I'm thinking of the example that recently just happened. Three of us, like me and my two friends, we went out and something funny happened. It was extremely funny. And my friend, my female friend, started hitting my other friend. And then he was like, ow. So she hit him so hard because the thing was so funny. And so I'm laughing twice because of the funny thing that happened, and because of what was unfolding in front of me. So I'm laughing twice. So when I was reading this article, I realized I am normally the one getting hit by others when they are laughing. I normally don't. I don't hit anyone. I don't even nudge them because I'm way too busy covering my mouth. Because I laugh, I can cover my face, but I can't control the volume. So every time the volume, the sound comes out, I mean, you've heard me laugh, so it's like the other continents can hear my laugh, and it's embarrassing enough, so I have to cover my face just to cover it up, right? So I have no other hand to hit others. You know what I'm saying? But apparently, according to this article, there is a reason as to why people hit others when they are laughing. And I'm going to come back and share that with you. But I want to hear from you, your experience, okay? Tell me everything. Do you hit others when you laugh? Or are you the one getting hit when something funny happens? I want to know. Right? You can tweet me using the hashtag TRAXXFM or give me a call right now. 032282549103282247

7 p.m. on the clock right now. It's the opinion hour where your opinion matters. Today, we're talking about this. Do you hit others when you laugh, or are you the one receiving the hit when things are funny, when people are laughing? So, according to this article, people hit others when laughing due to overflow energy, physiological regulation, and the drive for tactile bonding. Yes. See, we always think it's just it is innocent unless it's becoming a really big hit, you know, because normally it's just a tiny slap when you're laughing like that, like a little clap, right? So when we find something highly amusing, the brain experiences a sudden surge of adrenaline and dopamine. Because a physical touch like a pat on the back or a tap on the shoulder can provide instant grounding, it acts as a secondary outlet for pent-up emotion. So the urge to playfully strike someone when you are laughing boils down to a few key biological and psychological reasons. So the first one, energy overflow. Intense positive emotions can overwhelm the nervous system. Hitting a knee, slapping a table, or lightly hitting a friend acts as an overflow valve, giving the body a physical outlet to burn off excess adrenaline. Ah, there we go. And that's why it happens. Second reason, social bonding and safety. Playful physical contact releases oxytocin. We all know this, the hormone responsible for bonding, right? By lightly touching or playfully shoving someone, the brain is signaling, I feel safe and we are connected. So there we go. I'll come back and share the rest of this article. But today's question is, do you hit others when you laugh, or are you normally the one receiving the hit? So you can tweet me using the hashtag TRAXXFM or give me a call right now, 03-228-25491, 03-228-24746.

clock right now. It's the opinion hour where your opinion matters. Today, we're talking about this. Do you hit others when you laugh, or are you at the receiving end? Do you get hit by people when they laugh? Okay, one culprit is here already. I'll name her later on. But anyway, today we've been talking about that. Sometimes people tend to hit others when they are laughing, when something is too funny. And some people might be okay with it, some people might not. So that was the article I was reading. But let's come back to this one first. The urge to playfully strike someone when you are laughing boils down to a few key biological and psychological reasons. So earlier on, it was the energy overflow, you know, the need to release the energy. But where? It's either the table or your friend or your family member, right? Or you slap a knee or something. The second one is social bonding and safety, meaning, okay, I feel safe and we are connected. So by lightly touching or playfully shoving someone, the brain is signaling, okay, I feel safe with this person. Third one, okay, loss of motor control. Yes, I can say this about a lot of people. Laughter causes a temporary loss of muscle tone and coordination. So when you are, you know, wheel laughing like that, or rocking with laughter, a clumsy arm tap is often an accidental byproduct of a body-wide reflex. So it's kind of like, you know, the knee-jerk thingy, the knee-jerk reflex. So it's like built into our system. Can you imagine? Loss of motor control because something is too funny, and then your built-in system is the next best thing is just to hit someone beside you. Okay, the fourth one, exaggerating the emotion. Just as clapping signifies an auditory response to something great, hitting a surface or a friend physically exaggerates how funny the moment feels. So if you are on the receiving end of these laugh hits and it makes you uncomfortable, clearly communicating your boundaries can quickly stop the behavior. Friends often do this purely on reflex without realizing they are causing any pain. So that's why earlier on I mentioned you might be doing this unconsciously. Your subconscious mind is like, oh, something's funny, haha, hit, slap. Okay, there we go. But the article that I was reading this morning, it says, when you laugh, just laugh, no need to hit others. It may sound simple, even funny, but it holds a deeper meaning, especially in how we treat the ones around us. Laughter is one of the purest emotions. It connects hearts, eases pain, and spreads joy. But sometimes, especially among kids and even adults, laughter turns into playful slaps, pushes, or rough teasing, thinking it's all fun and games. But here's the truth. According to this particular article, okay, not everyone laughs the same way. Not every touch feels harmless. That friendly hit could hurt someone's feelings or body more than you realize. Some stay quiet, hiding their pain behind a smile, just to not spoil the mood. So next time you're happy, remember, just laugh, that's enough. Let your joy be gentle. Let your laughter be love. Okay, kind of disagree with this, because if something is hilarious, I wouldn't mind being playfully hit by someone, which that happens all the time anyway, even when something is not funny. That's just my life. I have accepted my fate. Right. So that's the question for today. Do you hit others when you laugh, or are you at the receiving end of that? You can let me know. Tweet me using the hashtag TRAXXFM, or give me a call right now. 03-228-25491. 03-228-24746.

it was just two lovers sitting in the car, listening to Blonde, falling for each other. 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No Donald Glover. 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
3: It's time for Tracks Trade Talk. 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
4: Hello there.
3: Hello, Aida. We meet again.
4: Yes.
3: Lovely. It's a lovely Monday. Yes. But all right, let's get this done.
4: Mm-hmm.
3: Malaysia is looking forward to concluding the Malaysia-Korea Free Trade Agreement, or MKFTA.
4: Right.
3: Which is expected to strengthen trade ties between both countries. So right. When is the agreement expected to be finalized?
4: Well, Els, according to Malaysia External Trade and Trade Development Corporation, or MATRADE, CEO Abu Bakar Yusof, he said Malaysia is currently finalizing the agreement, and it is expected to be concluded either this year or next year. Mm. Now, he says the MKFTA will help expand market access for Malaysian products in sectors such as medical and health, electrical and electronics, as well as fast-moving consumer goods. Now, the platform will further boost trade volume between the two countries.
3: Wow, 대박이다. How strong is trade between Malaysia and South Korea at the moment?
4: Yeah, trade performance has been very encouraging. Last year, bilateral trade between the two countries rose 14.2% to $27.42 billion, or about 128.8 billion ringgit. Now, Malaysia's exports to South Korea stood at 57.86 billion ringgit, while imports increased to 71.02 billion ringgit.
3: Right, and what are Malaysia's main export strengths to Korea?
4: Malaysia continues to record strong exports in E&E products, especially integrated circuits and semiconductor devices, which play a critical role in global supply chains.
3: Mm.
4: Now, liquefied natural gas, or LNG, also remains a key export, reinforcing Malaysia's role as a reliable energy partner to South Korea. Bilateral trade between the two countries has recorded an average annual growth rate of about 7.8% over the past decade, despite global economic uncertainties.
3: Kamsahamnida, Aida Tahir. Thank you very much for that. Let's move on to the market report, shall we?
4: All right. We begin with stocks. Bursa Malaysia ended at its intraday low today, in line with a broader regional risk-off tone. Selling pressure on key index heavyweights dragged all major

0: indices into negative territory amid cautious regional sentiment and weaker global risk appetite. Now at 5 p.m, the benchmark FBM KLCI slipped 12.51 points or 0.72% to 1,727.71 from last Friday's close of 1,740.22. Market breadth was negative, with losers outnumbering gainers 835 to 410. Meanwhile, 512 counters were unchanged, 957 untraded and 32 suspended. Turnover was lower at 3.51 billion units worth 2.84 billion ringgit, compared with 3.92 billion units worth 3.46 billion ringgit last Friday. Next, turning to commodities. The physical price of gold as at 5 p.m. stood at 561 ringgit 44 cent per gram, up 1 ringgit 92 cent from 559 ringgit 52 cent at 5 p.m. last Friday. Looking at oil prices, West Texas Intermediate rose 2.2% to $107.73 per barrel, while Brent North Sea Crude was up 1.7% to $111.16 per barrel. And at 4 p.m., crude palm oil delivery prices traded between 4,450 ringgit per tonne and 4,510 ringgit per tonne. And that wraps up this evening markets market report.
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2: All right, thank you very much, Aida Tahir, for that clear cash time.
0: Yes.
2: Okay, cool. Now let's come back to the opinion hour. Today, it was something that happened over the weekend. Mm-hmm. You know, some people might subconsciously do this. We never know, okay?
0: Right.
2: So the question is simple. Aida Tahir, our newsreader and menu giver, do you hit others when you laugh?
0: Yes, at times.
2: You do?
0: I do.
2: Oh, I don't think I've ever been on the receiving end of your hit.
0: Oh, because you're far.
2: Oh, yes. Ha, ha, ha. Right. Nervous chuckle. Right. Okay, so the reason why I'm saying this is because over the weekend, there was a group of people, and these are strangers, okay?
0: Okay.
2: And I'm looking at this unfold in front of me, my very own eyes. Okay, then, so these people are laughing at something. Ha ha ha ha ha! You can just tell something is funny. So three of them were laughing. Ha,
0: right,
2: ha, ha.
0: Right.
2: And then I can see one friend was profuse, like hitting the other, like ha, ha, ha, ha, ha, ha, like that. And then the other friend was just like,
0: oh,
2: enough, like that,
0: okay,
2: like, you know, like.
0: Okay.
2: And then I'm like, I have actually experienced that before.
0: The receiving end or the...
2: Receiving end.
0: Okay.
2: Okay, why I say... I don't hit people. Why? Because I'm busy covering my mouth from the volume,
0: okay,
2: right?
0: All right.
2: The volume already I cannot control.
0: Yeah.
2: Why? Yeah, like it's like Australia can hear me when I'm laughing. And it's like, okay, enough of this. I need to cover my mouth just for the dignity, la, you know?
0: Yeah.
2: So that people don't know it's me. As if, like everyone... Ah! People who've seen me laugh, come on, you know what I'm talking about. So I'm always at the receiving end.
0: Okay.
2: Yeah. What about you? Your surrounding? Well, do people hit you when they laugh?
0: I guess with people that are close to me.
2: Really?
0: Yeah, I mean, if they are really close to me, then they know me. They wouldn't mind hitting me a number of times. Yeah, and well, vice versa. It depends. If they are strangers, no, I wouldn't.
2: Of course, come on, a stranger laying hands on you. Yo.
0: Even though it's a really good joke or whatever, it's no.
2: Right, yeah. Right. Okay.
0: But,
2: so I read this article this morning, and I felt like it was a bit too serious. Okay. It says here, when you laugh, just laugh. No need to hit others. Okay, and then it says, here's the truth. Not everyone laughs the same way. Not every touch feels harmless. Mm. That friendly hit could hurt someone's feelings or body more than you realize. So I kind of disagree with this. And then I found another article that says, people hit others when laughing due to four factors, okay, Aida?
0: Okay.
2: Energy overflow, meaning it's so funny that you need to release something. You either hit a table.
0: Yeah,
2: or,
0: I agree on that one, yes.
2: Second one is social bonding and safety. Like what you mentioned, someone close to you is like, okay, I feel safe here, haha. You know, and I feel connected. So that's the second one. Third one, loss of motor control, meaning this thing, this habit, right, of hitting others when something is so fun is built inside of us.
0: Internal.
2: Yeah, girl.
0: Oh, wow.
2: I did not realize this. So it says, when you are rocking with laughter, a clumsy arm tap is often an accidental byproduct of a body-wide reflex. So it's kind of like a knee-jerk thing.
0: Oh, yeah, yeah, yeah.
2: Yeah. So it's built inside of us.
0: Yeah. Yeah, imagine that.
2: Imagine me hitting my own leg.
0: No, it won't happen that way. No.
2: Oh my gosh.
0: Even hitting your head. No, it doesn't happen.
2: Yeah, it doesn't happen. It doesn't. It's just not natural.
0: Yes.
2: The last one is exaggerating the emotions. So just like clapping signifies, you know, a standing ovation.
0: Right.
2: Hitting someone is like...
0: Sure, you never hit anybody, yeah. When you...
2: Have I hit you before? Like a playful tap, have I? I feel like I've nudged you.
0: Yeah, nudged, yes.
2: Yeah, like using my elbow, right?
0: Hit,
2: like
0: maybe no.
2: Yeah.
0: But I don't know about Green, though. You smacked him.
2: That one's not because he's funny or nothing, okay? That one is because he deserves it. Okay, that's different.
0: Okay.
2: Okay. Right. Anyway, thank you very much for sharing your opinion.
0: Alrighty.
2: And we shall catch you at 8, alrighty?
0: Okay.
2: Okay, bye.

trainer. I'm a lady. It's time to wrap up the opinion hour. And today we've been talking about this. Do you hit others when you laugh, or are you at the receiving end? Let's see, Mr. Goh. Right, it says, no, I don't hit people. I just lol. Right, cool. And let's take a look at some comments coming in right now. Steven says, I don't think I get the urge to hit things when I laugh. Nobody I know does. Ooh, interesting. So that means it's not a built-in system. Okay, it continues to say, presumably, I don't think people are alone, as the knee slapping going along with having fun is an old cliche. So there may be lots of people who do it, but I don't think it is universal by any means. Ah, okay. All right. Angel says, I tend to bang my fist on the table while laughing and or put my hand loosely over my mouth. There we go, Angel. I don't bang my fist on the table because it just hurts me. I normally just cover my mouth due to embarrassment, due to how loud I've been laughing. It says here, if you are on the receiving end of these hits, you know, these playful hits, laugh hits, and it makes you uncomfortable, clearly communicating your boundaries can quickly stop the behavior. Friends often do this purely on reflex without realizing they are causing any pain. Ah, so there we go. I mentioned this. It could be something subconscious, like you're unconsciously doing it, okay? If you want to continue this discussion, do you hit others when you laugh, or are you on the receiving end? You can tweet me using the hashtag TRAXXFM, and that wraps up the opinion hour.

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0: 7 on the clock right now. Hey, what's up? It's Elle Zines with you. This is the final hour of Trax Drive Time, which means it's a celebrity slash entertainment hour. And of course, I have to talk about box office news first. Michael returns to box office top spot as obsession creeps up on Devil Wears Prada 2. So the box office numbers are in for the weekend, revealing the Michael Jackson biopic's return to the top spot over several more recent releases. Imagine that. Like, new releases come in, okay, they get number one. And now, since Michael has been released for almost a month now, he's gone up to take the number one spot again. But yeah, he reclaimed the number one spot in its fourth weekend, bringing its global earnings to 703.8 million USD. The movie is on track to become the highest grossing musical biopic in the world after it beats out 2018 Queen movie Bohemian Rhapsody. So Michael also beat out The Devil Wears Prada 2, which brought in 18 million USD at the domestic box office in its third weekend. The sequel to the iconic 2006 original has been a hit in theaters with more than 546.2 million USD in global ticket sales. In the third spot, supernatural horror movie Obsession, crept up behind Devil Wears Prada 2 with 16.1 million USD in its first weekend, blowing past its estimated 10 million to 12 million USD opening. So the scary movie has already made back its budget easily, as it costs under $1 million to make. Yo, I need to watch this one. It costs under $1 million to make, and it's now already at 16.1 million USD. Amazing. And Obsession has landed rave reviews from its first audiences, bringing in a 94% score on Rotten Tomatoes. So this marks the first ever major theatrical release for emerging director Curry Barker, who got his start as a breakout sketch comedy star on YouTube. Imagine that. This is a very inspirational story right there, okay? You can do anything from YouTube, and now he's making millions as a director, okay? Other movies out in theaters this weekend included Mortal Kombat 2 in the fourth spot with 13.4 million USD, which marks a steep drop for its second weekend. No! Come on, Liu Kang, what are you doing? Anyway, the already beloved family mystery Sheep Detectives rounded out the box office's top five spots with 9.3 million USD. Another blockbuster is expected to shake up the box office next weekend, which is Star Wars, The Mandalorian and Grogu. Ooh, who's going to be watching that? Let me know. Okay. Anyway, well done to Michael for claiming back the number one spot. Here he is. Don't stop till you get enough.
1: I was wondering,
0: Tracks of M,
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1: Hello, it's Ray here. Please get nice and comfortable and lock your phones because the story is about to begin. Ladies and gentlemen, I'm going to tell you about one of the many men. Name is irrelevant, height is irrelevant. He was 1 out of 10. I wish that I knew it then. I'm still recovering. Truly invulnerable, I love a sentiment. Quickly I opened up, I learned my lesson then. Thought I was safe again, thought he was innocent.

Hey, from Back Street but Psycho. 7:31 PM on the clock right now. Hey, what's up? Adele's Dines with you. This is Trax Drive Time. And coming back to some entertainment news right now. I know when I say Kylie, a lot of people might think Kylie what? Kylie Jenner. I'm talking about the OG Kylie, Kylie Minogue. She makes plea to fans after sharing her vulnerability in her documentary. So she has expressed her desire for fans to understand her vulnerability, stating she is not invincible after watching her forthcoming documentary. So the pop icon hopes the three-part series will offer a candid look into her life, revealing the light and shade behind her public persona. So the documentary, crafted by the team behind the acclaimed Beckham series, delves into the Australian singer's journey to global stardom. It features archive footage from her childhood and her formative years on the soap opera Neighbours, alongside interviews with close friends and family, including her sister Dani Minogue, former co-star Jason Donovan, and musician Nick Cave. So the series also addresses her battle with cancer, with both Kylie and Dani sharing their experiences. And speaking to an event, a Q&A event, ahead of the documentary's release, she described the process of making the film as good and from the heart. So she says, I can imagine that fans, and maybe even broader than that, maybe that's one of the reasons that I have this relationship with my fans and the broader audience, is they can see, don't know if I tried to do this. Again, it's very weird to say this about myself, but I'm not invincible. Ah, there we go. And she says, reflecting on the public scrutiny and misogyny she has encountered throughout her career, she said, there's always a lot to talk about, a lot of talk about how much I've changed. We all change through life, agree, and grown and developed. And certainly that's evident as an artist. Like, I was famous before I knew what I was doing. So, you know, and there came a lot of criticism and the hardship with that. But what's illuminating to me is, in so many ways, I haven't changed. Ah, there we go. And she concluded saying, like, the way of dealing with stuff from that time that you're talking about is kind of how I do it now. I read the room, do what I have to do, feel the fear, and do it anyway. Wow, I think that relates to most of us. Kylie is set to premiere on streaming platforms on 20th of May. So that's 2 days from now. And anyway, here she is. I was obsessed with her and this song, Red Blooded Woman. Let's go. Hey.

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0: Trax FM, nights like this. 11 minutes till the top of the hour. And coming back to our final entertainment news right now, if you're a big James Bond fan, well, today it's official. They are doing the casting. The man who could be the new James Bond as casting finally begins. The James Bond rumor mill will be a source of great distress every month for the past decade, ever since Daniel Craig first signaled at a changing of guards back in 2015. A new name is spoken into the ether of who it might be. Harry, did you put your name in the goblet? Okay, it's a case of that. Of course, some reports carry more credence than others, and certainly it seems that just about anyone with a fan page has had a go as front runner, but the names, they just keep on coming, right? So today, the casting has officially began. What feels like 1,000 names later, the search is yet to even begin in earnest. But over the next few months, Nina Gold, who is one of the most revered casting agents in Britain, whose star-finding abilities helped shape the ensembles of Game of Thrones, The Crown, Baby Reindeer, and the most recent Star Wars trilogy, will work with producers and director Dennis to find their man. Wow, there we go. So for what feels like the billionth time, here are the latest James Bond frontrunners. We've got Calum Turner, Jacob Elordi, Harris Dickinson, the poet, Jack Loudon, Lewis Partridge. Where is Aaron Taylor? What's his name? Aaron Taylor
1: Johnson.
0: Where? But honestly speaking, I feel like James Bond is going to be a stranger. And now, what do you think? You are the Goss Girl.
2: Oh,
0: after
2: no,
0: all. Come on.
2: No, no. You know what?
0: You know what? Oh my gosh. 18th of May, 7:51. Anna.
2: Who is going to be James Bond?
0: James Bond is going to be an unknown.
2: Okay, you know what? Just because you say that, I might just agree with you.
0: You can't! You cannot
2: because
0: do
2: that! I feel like, because there's so many actors are being put into that spot, right?
0: Yeah.
2: Is Cillian Murphy in that?
0: No.
2: See, I feel like these stars are already associated with like other movies,
0: yes,
2: right? Other shows. And like, I feel like James Bond, right? You carry that title till the end of time.
0: Yeah.
2: Right? Like Daniel Craig.
0: Yeah.
2: Before James that, James Bond, right?
0: Yeah, yeah.
2: It's like the Iron Man.
0: Robert Downey.
2: Yeah, exactly. So I feel like this particular person who's going to play James Bond, I really like that idea. It's going to be a stranger. I mean, not a stranger, unknown. To the industry.
0: Yeah,
2: probably
0: yeah.
2: already in the industry, maybe doing like some side project somewhere.
0: Mm.
2: Yeah, I think that would be a great idea.
0: Okay, but that's my idea.
2: But
0: yes, who would you want to play James Bond?
2: Oh,
0: because you see, before I said unknown, right?
2: Uh-huh.
0: But I know for a fact it's going to be an unknown. Okay, I wanted Henry Cavill, but he's too
2: Wait,
0: old.
2: Wait, I was thinking about Henry as well, but I feel like Henry is too big for the role.
0: Too Superman-ish?
2: Yeah, exactly.
0: No, and he's old.
2: Yeah.
0: He can't.
2: Okay. All right, I was thinking Aaron Taylor-Johnson is a great choice as well.
0: Yeah.
2: Who else we have? I feel like one of the young actors, like Jacob Elordi?
0: No,
2: not feeling it. I feel like someone who can grow a beard.
0: Who would you want to see as James Bond?
2: Oh my.
0: Who goes, the name's Bond. James Bond.
2: I can't. I don't even have anyone. Like, I'm like lost.
0: Sydney?
2: Sydney Sweeney?
0: Oh my gosh, the fact that you got it right away. Okay, there we go. I feel like it's going to be an unknown, but if I really were to choose someone, I would like Aaron.
2: I think he'll be a great fit.
0: He is.
2: Yeah.
0: Right. Anyway, thank you for your opinion. We've got Anna coming up.
2: That's right.
0: Trax
2: Night Fusion.
0: And I am Dunzo for tonight. Thank you so much for tuning in. We've got the news coming up at 8 with Aida Tahir. I shall leave you with this one.
2: What's this?
0: A James Bond song.
2: Oh, okay. Oops.

Good evening. Salaam Alaikum Madani. This is Aida Tahir with the 8 p.m. news update. Universities must evolve into institutions capable of producing high-value innovations that translate into practical solutions for society and industry, rather than limiting research to laboratories or academic journals. Higher Education Minister Dato Sri Zamri Abdul Kadir said many local research projects possess strong potential to be commercialized and showcased internationally, but continue to face challenges related to funding, strategic support, and access to investment ecosystem. Meanwhile, the Ministry of Agriculture and Food Security expects paddy planting for season 1 of 2026 in Kedah to begin soon. Minister Datuk Sri Mohamad Sabu said over 50% of paddy farmers in the state have entered the ploughing phase, with water already available in the fields despite dam levels remaining below satisfactory levels. He added that planting activities are expected to start soon, as more than half of the fields have already been ploughed. Now, a new body tasked with managing the Strait of Hormuz was established amid escalating tensions with the United States over the strategic waterway. Iran's Supreme National Security Council said the new authority will provide immediate updates regarding Strait of Hormuz operations and the latest developments. No additional details were released regarding the structure, powers, or responsibilities of the new body. In the meantime, Poland is seeking urgent clarification from Washington after the Pentagon unexpectedly cancelled a planned rotation of 4,000 U.S. troops to the country. Its Deputy Defense Minister, Paweł Zalewski, said the move may have been made quickly within the Pentagon, noting that Warsaw expects transparency in defense cooperation with the U.S. The cancellation reportedly affects a U.S. armored brigade rotation and is linked to Defense Secretary Pete Hegseth's broader effort to reduce U.S. troop levels in Europe. And finally, questions over Terengganu FC's future have been settled after the team was confirmed to remain in the Super League next season. Terengganu FC Secretary General Ahmad Shariz Al-Yahya said the decision was made following a review of a direction workshop and stakeholder consultations. The club will stay in the league but undergo restructuring across management, finance, technical and operations to improve long-term stability and competitiveness. Now that concludes the news edited by Putri Rosli. Stay tuned for the main news coming up on Prime at 9. Till then, Salam, Malaysia Madani. Good evening.

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0: Hey, Brandon, help me with this thing now, can or not, please?
1: Hey, wait, la. I'm not done with this PSA yet, la, okay?
0: Hey, hurry up, la!

Yo, what's up? It is Anna here on Tracks Night Fusion. How are you doing? Oh my goodness. It is the 18th of May 2026 and the time now is 8:17 p.m. I hope you had a great day today. I had quite of a fruitful day. Got a lot of work done. Can't believe it is the end of the night. So yeah, I really hope that your Monday went well. But hey, if it didn't go well, it's all right. Okay, tomorrow is another new day for you to start over, start fresh, and everything will turn out well if you believe in it already. And I know you work hard, you work smart, and all the shebang already. So don't be too hard on yourself. Okay, so it is going to be a chill and fun night tonight, the next 4 hours. So I hope that I can play you really great music and share with you some stories. And yeah, if you know me, you know me that I love to do request hours. So that's coming up later around 10. So yeah, I'll be going live on TikTok at TracksFM Official. So if you haven't followed us, do follow us over there. Or you can also follow me on TikTok. Just search Anna TracksFM and you will find me already. So let's enjoy the night. Here's Drops of Jupiter, Train, TracksFM.

0: Let's talk about something that affects all of us on the road. And what is that? Double parking, of course. It might seem like a quick solution when you're in a hurry, but double parking is more than just an inconvenience. It's a safety hazard. Double parking blocks traffic, makes it hard for emergency vehicles to get through, and increases the risk of accidents. Plus, it frustrates your fellow drivers and can lead to road rage. So, next time, think twice. Spend those extra minutes to find a legal spot. Or, if it is an emergency, have the courtesy to leave your contact number on your vehicle's dashboard so that you can be contacted.
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Evanescence, Bring Me To Life, right here on Tracks Night Fusion with me, Anna, and that goes out to Francis. So make sure you arrive home safely, alrighty. Now, here's something I want to share with you tonight. What the perfect digital detox looks like according to dopamine research. So yeah, if you want to really, really detox, this is something for you, alrighty. Firstly, get outside within the first hour of waking up. I think this is a tough one because the moment we wake up, we need to get to work. So, according to this, natural light triggers a cortisol spike that regulates your dopamine cycle for the entire day, okay? So, research found that people who get outside within 60 minutes of waking report significantly lower screen seeking behavior throughout the day. So even 10 minutes of outdoor light without a phone produces a measurable shift in how the rest of the day feels. Now, this next one. Use your hands for something that produces a result. Manual activities like cooking, drawing, or writing by hand activate dopamine pathways in a way passive screen consumption never does, okay? The goal is to replace low effort, high stimulation with something that requires presence and produces a result you can see, eat, or hold when you are finished. Okay, this next one. Eat every meal without a screen. Okay, this is something I personally tried to do and failed. But yeah, combining eating with screen stimulation trains the brain to need entertainment to feel satisfied. Okay, so raising the stimulation threshold across everything over time. So eating without a screen even once a day begins rebuilding the brain's ability to find satisfaction in a single experience. So it is one of the simplest changes with one of the most immediate effects. So if you can do something over dinner today, okay, try not to look at your screen, okay? When you reintroduce technology, do it deliberately. So returning to the same habits immediately undoes the reset within 48 hours. So researchers have recommended reintroducing one platform at a time in designated windows and never picking up your phone as a default response to boredom or silence. Man, this is tough. So yeah, how you come back is what determines whether any of it lasted. I think I have one final one. Oh, two more. Okay. Day one will feel terrible, and that is the point. So the first 20 hours will make you feel restless, irritable, and bored, and that discomfort is the clearest sign the detox is working, okay? So do not fight it, and do not replace your phone with another screen. So like, don't go from your phone to a laptop, okay? Or TV, doesn't work like that. So dopamine receptors overstimulated by years of scrolling need time to recalibrate, and the only way through it, okay? You have to persevere through it. So yeah, it takes at least 3 days to feel a difference and 30 days to fully reset. So once you start applying this detox method, it takes 3 days to feel a difference and 30 days to fully reset, okay? So 1 day reduces restlessness and 3 days resets dopamine sensitivity. And 7 days produce measurable changes in focus, mood, and sleep. So yeah, 30 days is where the most lasting neurological shifts occur. 3 days is the minimum for meaningful change, but the longer the detox, the deeper the reset. That discomfort is the entire point. You know what they like to say? No pain, no gain. Hey, here's Elton John, Saturday Night's All Right for Fighting, Trax FM.

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8:47 on the clock right now. Hey, what's up? It's Anna here on Tracks Night Fusion. And oh my goodness, that was Michael Jackson with the song called Human Nature. And finally, I watched the biopic Michael yesterday. And oh my goodness, it was so good. Like, oh God, it was so good. I can't even put words to it. But yeah, kudos to the entire team of Michael, right? Because apparently it had hit $700 million with a 39% rating on Rotten Tomatoes. I think whoever gave critic, they are looking at some other things. But you know, as audiences, we enjoyed. Whoever who are a fan of his music, you definitely will love the movie. So yeah, Michael has crossed over 703 million worldwide, becoming the highest grossing music biopic domestically of all time, surpassing Bohemian Rhapsody. Yeah, critics panned it, but audiences gave it a 90% score. And for some countries, for example, like Japan, has not even opened the movie yet. So yeah, this movie, it is going to be reaching greater heights. Now, other things you might have missed this week, probably the first nuclear bomb created, an impossible crystal. So, okay, scientists found a previously unknown cage-like crystal inside debris from the 1949 Trinity nuclear test, never before confirmed among nuclear explosion products. It formed under conditions

so extreme that science still cannot replicate it in a lab. Japan is using robot wolves to stop bear attacks. I mean, Japan is living in year 3000, man. I don't know. They always are ahead of time. WHO declares Ebola global health emergency. So yeah, the WHO declared an Ebola outbreak in the DRC and Uganda a public health emergency after more than 300 suspected cases and 88 deaths were reported. Alrighty, and then what else we have? Xbox has changed their name. Xbox CEO Asha Sharma ran a poll asking fans to choose between Xbox X, as in the capital X, and then box, all small letters, and then and Xbox, all caps. So out of 19,176 votes, 64.8% chose all caps. So looks like they went with all caps. What's with probably is it Gen Z who voted for this? A streamer forced to lock herself in room. Oh no. Twitch streamer Ginny was cycling from Poland to Romania when a fan followed her into her hotel and tried to break into her room at 12:30 midnight. So Polish streamer Mokir Sukar saw it happening live, drove to the hotel and took her to a different city to safety. Oh my goodness. And thing, last two, okay. A man arrested for throwing rock at endangered seal. Oh my goodness, why would you even do that? And finally, a man used Claude, C-L-A-U-D, yeah, Claude, to recover $400,000 in Bitcoin. So yeah, those are all the things you might have missed this week. So now you are updated. Now we got the news coming up in about 10 minutes with Aida Tahir. And then I'll be back for the final. How am I already going to the final? For the second hour of Tracks 9 Fusion.

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0: Assalamualaikum. Good evening. Salam Alaikum Adani. This is Aida Tahir with the main news at 9 p.m. Here are the headlines. 8 Malaysians detained in Gaza aid flotilla interception, and Malaysia-Turkey partnership continues to deepen across strategic fields. Another news info. The Sumut Nusantara Command Centre, or SNCC, has confirmed that 8 Malaysians participating in the Global Sumut Flotilla, or GSF 2.0 mission, were detained by the Israeli forces as of 6 p.m. Malaysian time. The vessels they were travelling on were intercepted while en route to deliver humanitarian aid to Gaza. Among those detained were activists Zainal Rashid Ahmad, Muhammad Mohsin Zaidi, Dr. Shakirin Muhammad Senin, Muhammad Shazli Muhammad Shays, and Tengku Ahmad Taufik Tengku Nur Zahari. On a related note, SNCC Director General Dr. Sani Arabi Abdul Alim Arabi said the flotilla was about 241 nautical miles from the Gaza coast when the intimidation incident occurred in an international water route fully protected under international maritime law. He said 11 flotilla vessels were intercepted, approached and subjected to direct harassment by IOF forces. Meanwhile, 41 other vessels, including those carrying 21 Malaysians, continue their voyage towards Gaza. In other developments, Malaysia-Turkey relations, which are currently at the level of a comprehensive strategic partnership, continue to serve as an important platform for expanding cooperation across various strategic sectors. Prime Minister Datuk Sri Anwar Ibrahim said this includes trade and investment, the defence industry, technology, education and people-to-people ties. Earlier, Datuk Sri Anwar received a farewell courtesy call from Turkey's ambassador to Malaysia, Emir Salim Yüksel, where they discussed regional issues and efforts to strengthen bilateral ties. Now, Malaysia continues to strengthen its position as a competitive medical tourism destination, driven by a rising foreign demand for quality and affordable healthcare. Second Finance Minister Dato' Amir Hamzah Azizan said private hospitals in Penang, Johor and the Klang Valley continue to attract overseas patients, reflecting the country's strong healthcare value proposition. He added that medical tourism remains resilient despite the 6% SST on private healthcare services, with exemptions in place to avoid burdening patients. Meanwhile, Malaysia's economic growth prospects remain positive, supported by inflows of foreign and domestic investments and sustained demand in the artificial intelligence, data center and semiconductor sectors. Finance Minister too, Datuk Sri Amir Hamzah Azizan, said Malaysia's gross domestic product, or GDP, for the first quarter of this year expanded by 5.4%, indicating that the country's economic momentum remains strong.
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0: 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He said this is supported by the industry's ability to effectively manage supply chain issues. According to him, major semiconductor manufacturers have a strong supply chain ecosystem and are able to adapt their operations according to current conditions.
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0: Datuk Sri Amir Hamzah Azizan. Now, the Asian International Arbitration Center, or AIAC, officially launched its pro bono commercial mediation initiative. This marks a significant step forward in enhancing public access to justice and easing the burden on the Malaysian court system. Minister in the Prime Minister's Department of Law and Institutional Reform, Datuk Sri Azalina Othman Said, noted that the initiative ensures that justice remains accessible to all, regardless of financial background. She said this at the launch of the initiative at the AIAC Auditorium in Kuala Lumpur today. At the same event, Datuk Sri Azalina Othman Said reminded members of parliament and elected representatives to respect the people's mandate by completing their full 5-year term of service before making any personal political decisions, including vacating seats or switching parties. She said deliberately vacating a parliamentary seat would only disadvantage the people who had fulfilled their responsibility by voting. She said this in response to situations or speculation involving actions by certain politicians reportedly intending to vacate their parliamentary seats. Now, still ahead, UN warns of ethnic cleansing indicators in Gaza and West Bank. But first, the Malaysia Agriculture, Horticulture and Agro-Tourism Exhibition, or MAHA 2026, will run from August 28th to September 6th, with a target of 8 billion ringgit in investment potential. The initiative will feature various programs and exhibitions centred on the modernisation of local and global agricultural technology. Minister of Agriculture and Food Security, Datuk Sri Mohamad Sabu, said the exhibition, to be held at the Malaysia Agricultural Expo Park in Serdang, aims to draw 4 million visitors and involve 2,000 domestic and international exhibitors. And now on to the foreign front, the United Nations has urged Israel to take urgent steps to prevent possible genocide in Gaza and warned of indications of ethnic cleansing in both Gaza and the occupied West Bank. A new UN Rights Office report said Israel's actions since October 2023 involve gross violations of international law, in some cases amounting to war crimes, and called for compliance with the 2024 International Court of Justice order to prevent genocidal acts. Elsewhere, Italy has asked the European Union to loosen fiscal rules to help member states manage higher energy prices sparked by the Middle East war. In the letter to EU Chief Ursula von der Leyen, Italy's Prime Minister Giorgia Meloni said investments and extraordinary measures needed to address the energy crisis should be exempted from the EU's Stability and Growth Pact. She asked for the exception made by the EU for defence spending to be extended to measures that limit the impact of higher energy prices. She emphasized the need to recognize that energy security is also a European strategic priority. And finally, in sports news, football. Spain midfielder Fermin Lopez is set to miss this summer's World Cup after his club Barcelona diagnosed him with a foot fracture on Monday, which requires surgery. The 23-year-old would likely have been called up by Spain coach Luis de la Fuente for the tournament this summer in the United States, Canada and Mexico. Fermin suffered the injury during Spanish champions Barcelona's 3-1 win over Real Betis on Sunday in La Liga. And to end the bulletin, here's a recap of the headlines. 8 Malaysians detained in Gaza aid flotilla interception, and Malaysia-Turkey partnership continues to deepen across strategic fields. And that concludes the news, edited by Putri Rosli. Thank you for tuning in. Salam, Malaysia Madani. Good evening.

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1: On this day in 2010, the groundbreaking ceremony for the Tabung Haji Complex in Kuala Terengganu was officiated by the Yang di-Pertuan Agong, Ke Bawah Duli Yang Maha Mulia Al-Watiku Bilah Sultan Nizam Zainal Abidin Ibni Almarhum Sultan Mahmud Al-Muqtafi Bilah Shah in Kuala Nerus, Terengganu. Lembaga Tabung Haji received land approval in June 1995 to develop this complex on a site of approximately 3.2 hectares near Sultan Mahmud Airport. The complex was to be developed by TH Properties Sendirian Berhad, a wholly owned subsidiary of Lembaga Tabung Haji, at a cost of 69.3 million ringgit and was completed in 2012. The complex is equipped with various facilities including 3 and 4-star hotels, a special arrival hall for pilgrims, registration areas, immigration services, baggage inspection facilities and a departure hall. The construction of this complex helps Lembaga Tabung Haji diversify its sources of income beyond focusing on the equity market. It also reflects the board's ongoing commitment and initiatives to improve services for Hajj pilgrims travelling to the Holy Land of Mecca.
2: This program is produced by Valerie in collaboration with the National Archives of Malaysia.
3: When the day winds down and the night takes over, the music comes out to play. 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Whether you're driving, chilling, or just enjoying the quiet, let the music keep you company. 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

Good evening, it is Anna here on Tracks Night Fusion. Now, apparently, we Malaysians say thank you a lot. I mean, we know that, but someone spotted this and they decided to talk about it. So yeah, Chinese influencer recently went viral after saying he noticed Malaysians thank people repeatedly during simple interactions, like after ordering food, after paying, after receiving change, sometimes up to 3, 4, even 7 times. And honestly, when you think about it, it is a bit true, lah. It's like, for example, you buy nasi lemak and then you say thank you, and then they'll be like, okay, thank you. And then you thank you, boss. Okay, thank you. Bye. Okay, thank you. Yeah, it goes on and on, right? So yeah, the influencers said in China, people usually just say thank you once. So he was quite surprised by how polite and friendly Malaysians can be in daily conversations. But yeah, I think this is actually one of the very few things that makes us Malaysians lah. I mean, not few things, a lot of things that makes us Malaysian, right? So yeah, we apologize too much, we thank too much, we smile awkwardly too much. Sometimes even when people this has happened, when people bump into you and then you still say sorry, but it's their fault, but I'm sorry for just standing there. So yeah, maybe you can share with me this evening, right? What's the most Malaysian polite habit we all do without realizing? You can WhatsApp me your thoughts at 011-627-9903 or give me a call at 03-228-25491 or 03-228-24746.

0: Your life matters. 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

George Ezra, Budapest, right here on Tracks Night Fusion with me, Anna. Now, a little moment of realization this evening. Have you ever noticed this, okay? Malls don't have windows, so you don't realize it's already getting dark outside. This one. Supermarkets place milk in the back corner, so you have to walk past dozens of aisles and end up buying more. I honestly can agree to this. Not just milk, okay? I feel like whatever that's important is always at the hujung sekali. You have to walk all the way and you're passing by all like the snacks, the keropoks, the chocolates and whatnot, and you get so tempted, right? And then this one, fast food restaurants use upbeat fast music so you eat quicker and leave sooner so that the next customer can take your seat. And the opposite for cafes, right? They play slow, relaxing music so you stay longer and order more. So yeah, those all the psychology they do behind it, right? I also have another one that involves color, but you know what, we'll go for a, you know, we'll listen to some songs and then I'll come back and I'll share that, okay?

Hello, hi, it's me, Double D. Well, you've probably seen it, a tape, or maybe even a baby elephant lying lifeless by the side of the road. Well, it is heartbreaking, and it's happening more often than we think. Since 2020, nearly 2,400 wild animals have been killed on Malaysian roads. To them, the roads are just part of the forest. They don't see danger, but we do. And we need to act fast. So slow down when driving near nature zones. As drivers, we can help too by staying alert, driving with care, and avoiding driving at dawn or dusk when animals are most active. So let's share the roads. A small change on our part could save our lives and theirs.

9:50 on the clock right now, heads, and I hear on Trax Night Fusion. And as I promised, here's something interesting that you should know: how companies use colors to manipulate you and I. Red, the color red, is used to make feel urgency. 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Pink, my favorite color, makes brands feel soft, playful, and emotionally comfortable. It turns products into something personal. So yeah, that's why the same product can feel cheap, healthy, luxurious, or trustworthy based on the color alone. So yeah, that's a little fact on this evening. Right now, we got the news coming up in about 7 minutes, and then it's going to be the request hour. I am already live on our Trax FM's TikTok account, and I'm already getting a lot of requests coming in. So thank you so much. So yeah, head on over to Trax FM's TikTok account and drop in your song request over there. Or you can send me a WhatsApp as well at 011-6279-9030. 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

Good evening, Salam Malaysia Madani. Aida Tahir with the news update at 10 p.m. Malaysia strongly condemns the interception of the global Sumud Flotilla 2.0 bound for Gaza by the Israeli Zionist regime, as well as the detention of more than 100 activists. 16 Malaysians involved in the peaceful humanitarian mission were also among those detained. Prime Minister Datuk Seri Anwar Ibrahim, in a Facebook post, said Malaysia demands guarantees for the safety of all activists involved and their immediate release. In other news, the Ministry of Education formalised a strategic collaboration through a Memorandum of Understanding with Multimedia University and Huawei Technologies Malaysia Sdn Bhd. The move aims to strengthen technical and vocational education and training, or TVET, in artificial intelligence at fully residential schools. It said the TVET AI initiative will be implemented this year in 5 selected fully residential schools before being expanded to other schools in the future. And on to the foreign front. At least 10 people were killed in a head-on collision between a truck and a passenger van in Uttar Pradesh, northern India. The crash occurred near Lakhimpur Kheri district when a speeding truck reportedly lost control and hit the van on the Pilibhit-Basti highway. Police reports stated that 9 people died at the scene while another later died in hospital. Police said the truck driver fled after the accident and efforts are underway to trace him. Elsewhere, rescue divers in the Maldives have found the bodies of the 4 Italian tourists who died in a scuba diving accident last week. The Italian Foreign Ministry in Rome confirmed the discovery on Monday. 5 Italians were killed in the incident, with 1 body recovered earlier. The search was delayed after a Maldivian military diver also died during recovery efforts. Authorities are still investigating the cause of the accident, which reportedly occurred during a deep cave dive beyond permitted depth limits. And finally, in sports, national number one women's doubles pair Pearly Tan and M. Tina have withdrawn from the Malaysia Masters 2026, which kicks off tomorrow and continues until May 24th at the Unify Arena in Bukit Jalil. The latest development was confirmed by the Badminton Association of Malaysia via its Facebook post, stating that the decision was made due to Pearly's recurring back injury. And that concludes the news edited by Putri Rosli. Stay tuned for the final news update of the day coming up at 11. Till then, Salam Malaysia Madani. Back to tracks.

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21 Guns right here on Tracks Night Fusion with me, Anna. 10:16 on the clock right now. Hey, hey, hey. If you didn't already know, it is the request hour. So yeah, head on over to Tracks FM's TikTok live right now and drop in your song request over there. I have so many song requests in already. So yeah, you better be fast, guys, if you want your songs to be played in this hour. If not, I might have to push it in the next hour if you're still awake, love. You can also send me a WhatsApp at 011-627-99030. J-Lo with a song called Waiting for Tonight. 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

0: Hey, you're really mature for your age. 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Just don't tell your parents, okay?
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10:33 on the clock right now. Yo, what's up? It is Anna here on Tracks Night Fusion. Now, it is the request hour. But funny enough, this hour has already filled up with all your songs. So thank you so much for being here and dropping in your song request. But if you still want to request for songs, I will play it in the next hour. So, okay, if you want to still do that, head on over to Tracks FM's TikTok Live right now and drop in your song request, okay? Please be mindful that I will be only playing your songs in the next hour if you request after this, okay? You can also WhatsApp us at 011-627-99030. Now, if you didn't already know, RTM is the main broadcaster for the FIFA World Cup starting in June. I think 16th of June? 18th of June? Something like that, right? 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Here's Lionel Richie, Stuck on You, Tracks FM.

evening. It is Tracks Night Fusion with me, Anna. And just like that, we are done for the request hour. So thank you so much for those of you who joined me on our TikTok live and dropping your song request. And to those who also WhatsApp me your song request, I really, really appreciate it. Now, we got the news coming up in about, how many minutes is that? 13 minutes. And then I'll be back for the final hour of Tracks Night Fusion.

0: Hey, Els, did you know over half of Malaysian adults overweight?
1: Oh, no, that's alarming. So what can we do about it?
0: I guess everybody needs to stay active. That's the key. Just 20 minutes, in fact. A 20-minute workout daily, that's going to make a big difference.
1: Really? Even with our busy schedules?
0: Even with your busy schedule. Absolutely. It doesn't have to be intense. Simple activities, walking, dancing, all that counts. Let's start small and then build from there.
1: All right, I'm in. A little effort each day for better health sounds like a plan.
0: Great. Let's inspire others to join us too. Small steps can lead to big changes.
1: Right, so let's start with us. All right, Green, let's go. 1, 2, 3, and 4.
0: One, wait,
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0: Assalamualaikum Madani, this is Aida Tahir with the 11 PM news update. The government is maintaining the RON 95 price under Budi 95 at R1.99 per litre for the majority of eligible Malaysians as a measure to protect the cost of living amid rising global oil prices. Malaysia Investment Development Authority Chairman Tengku Datuk Sri Zafrul Abdul Aziz said higher global oil prices have a ripple effect on daily costs, including transport, food and supply chains. He added that the policy takes into account Malaysians' dependence on fuel for daily activities. Meanwhile, the Ministry of Domestic Trade and Cost of Living, or KPDN, has dismantled a diesel misappropriation syndicate in a raid on a licensed wholesaler's premises under Ops Series 4.0. Penang KPDN Director S. Jegan said the operation found that the premises in Nibong Tebal were used to transfer diesel purchased repeatedly using fleet cards. Authorities seized 13 fleet cards linked to the syndicate, which allegedly used cards registered to inactive or damaged lorries to obtain diesel. In the meantime, medical imaging services in Gaza hospitals are facing severe shortages due to war damage. Officials said about 76% of imaging equipment has been lost, with the remaining systems operating under strained conditions and limited maintenance support. The continued crisis in medical imaging services increases the complications of diagnostic and therapeutic interventions for patients. Meanwhile, Iranian Foreign Ministry spokesman Ismail Baghai said that the country's right to enrich uranium under the Non-Proliferation Treaty, or NPT, is non-negotiable. Negotiations with the United States are continuing through Pakistani mediation. Discussions on enrichment have been repeatedly raised over the past 2 years, but Iran has consistently maintained that they have no basis for reconsideration. He said the negotiation process remains ongoing. And finally in sports, Sepak Takraw, the National Quadrant team had no trouble booking their ticket to the semi-finals after defeating the Philippines 2-0 in the Sepak Takraw World Cup quarter-final at Stadium Titiwangsa tonight. The National Quartet got off to a shaky start in the first set. However, they remained consistent with solid blocking and clinical service finishes and won the opening set 15-13. They later sealed the second set 15-10 after fighting back from an early deficit. And that concludes the news edited by Putri Rosli. The next news broadcast will be at 7 AM tomorrow. Thank you for tuning in. Salam Malaysia Madani. Good night.
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2: When the day winds down and the night takes over, the music comes out to play. 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

10:17 on the clock right now. Hey, what's up? It is Anna here on Tracks Night Fusion. Now, here are some incredible ways the human body heals itself, okay? Some of this might surprise you. Firstly, neural pathway rewiring. So yeah, the neuroplasticity allows your brain to bypass damaged zones by forcing entirely new electrical circuits and connections. Epidermal shield renewal. Your skin completely replaces its entire surface every 30 days to maintain a sterile biological barrier. Wow, that is really cool. Liver regrowth power. The human liver can fully regenerate its entire original mass from just 25% remaining tissue. Wow, that is incredible. Bone knitting miracles. Specialized cells bridge fractures with collagen fiber scaffolds that eventually harden into brand new bone tissue. Immune system warfare. White blood cells hunt pathogens with surgical precision while simultaneously releasing growth factors to rebuild tissue. That's why I always believe in this. Whenever you get sick, let your body fight it. Let it heal by itself before you go into medications. That's what I believe in. Stomach lining defense. Rapid cellular division replaces your stomach lining every few days to prevent acid from digesting organs. Corneal surface recovery. The cornea is the fastest healing tissue in the body, repairing minor surface scratches within 24 hours. Blood vessel angiogenesis. The body constructs entirely new networks of blood vessels to bypass blockages and restore vital oxygen. So yeah, that's a little health facts over there. Some of these are really, really inspiring. I mean, not inspiring, lah. Really, really incredible. And so that's why always, always take care of your health and eat your vegetables and your fruits, okay? Don't neglect them. Here's Britney Spears, Lucky, requested by somebody. Even though it's no longer the request hour, but I am kind, huh?

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0: You there. 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In your fridge, a silent killer lurks. It's not a monster. It's not a curse. It's that weak old curry about to make things worse. Sniff it, check it. 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Remember, cook it like the sun and chill it like the Arctic. And always wash those hands. Choose wisely, food warriors. 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Eat happy. 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

Lighters right here on Tracks Night Fusion with me and 11:33 on the clock right now. Yo, what's up? How are you doing? I hope if you are on the road right now, please drive carefully. If you're already going to sleep, have a great rest already. Now, I just want to share with this with you the most and least polluted cities on the earth right now. And in number one of the most populated city in the world goes to a place that I don't know, which is Sarajevo, Bosnia, in the country called the country is Bosnia Herzegovina. Guys, I've never heard this in my entire life before. Yeah, they have the most polluted city. And then second place, there's Delhi, India. And then followed by Kathmandu, Nepal. Medan, Indonesia. Santiago, Chile. Manama, Bahrain. Dakar, Senegal. Mexico City, Mexico. Wuhan, China, and finally Jakarta, Indonesia. And then for least populated city, number one spots, you know what country takes it? Italy, yes. Milan, Italy, followed by Rome, Italy. Pristina, Kosovo. It's not somebody's name, okay? It's a place, okay? Lisbon, Portugal. Zagreb, Croatia. Canberra, Australia. Portland, USA. Vancouver, Canada. Minneapolis, USA. And finally, you guys have to hear this, Kuching, Malaysia, to have the least populated city. Malaysia made it, yes. Kuching made it. I am so proud. I did not even know that Kuching was in that list. So that's my live reaction, guys. So yeah, a little something to know. Most polluted and least polluted. And we rank number 10, okay? So be proud of Malaysia. The Verve, Bittersweet Symphony. Tracks FM.

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raining. Hey, yo, Umbrella, Rihanna, Jay-Z right here on Tracks Night Fusion with me, Anna. And just like that, I am done for tonight. So thank you so much for being here. And for those of you who accompanied me all the way till now, from 10 just now, thank you so much for being here. I really appreciate you. So yeah, we don't have the news. The news will be back at 7 a.m. tomorrow. It is going to be Tracks Midnight Mix right after that. I'll be back tomorrow.

0: tomorrow on Trax Drive Time. So yeah, you can tune in then, okay? I'll be also going live on TikTok, so make sure you catch that as well. So yeah, have a great night. If you are going to bed, yeah, have a great sleep. And if you are on the road going somewhere or coming back somewhere, coming back from somewhere, drive safe, yeah? So that's all from me. Stay safe, take care. And Abhishika signing out.
1: Yeah, so get your party on. Ladies.

0: Let's talk about something that affects all of us on the road. And what is that? Double parking, of course. It might seem like a quick solution when you're in a hurry, but double parking is more than just an inconvenience. It's a safety hazard. Double parking blocks traffic, makes it hard for emergency vehicles to get through, and increases the risk of accidents. Plus, it frustrates your fellow drivers and can lead to road rage. So, next time, think twice. Spend those extra minutes to find a legal spot. Or, if it is an emergency, have the courtesy to leave your contact number on your vehicle's dashboard so that you can be contacted.
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0: 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So if you encounter a road bully employing any of these tactics on you, here are some tips. Stay calm and avoid eye contact with the road bully. Don't let them provoke you. Always keep your distance when confronted by a road bully. It's better to drive according to the speed limit and steer away to allow the road bully to pass. When things get out of control, phone the authorities at 999. If you have a dash cam, that's great. It's solid evidence. If you don't, consider getting one. Remember, the best defense is a good offense. Remain calm and keep your cool to avoid escalating the situation.
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Emergency vehicles such as ambulances sometimes have to rush to the scene because a life is at stake. 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

0: Hey, Els, did you know over half of Malaysian adults overweight?
1: Oh, no, that's alarming. So what can we do about it?
0: I guess everybody needs to stay active. That's the key. Just 20 minutes, in fact. A 20-minute workout daily, that's going to make a big difference.
1: Really? Even with our busy schedules?
0: Even with your busy schedule. Absolutely. It doesn't have to be intense. Simple activities, walking, dancing, all that counts. Let's start small and then build from there.
1: All right, I'm in. A little effort each day for better health sounds like a plan.
0: Great. Let's inspire others to join us too. Small steps can lead to big changes.
1: Right, so let's start with us. All right, Green, let's go. One, two, three, and a four.
0: One, wait,
1: five,
0: I'm still at one.
1: Six, seven,
0: two,
1: eight,
0: three.
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song, Snow Patrol, Run, taking you back in 2003. It was peaked in February 2004, where it made top five in the UK singles charts. But anyway, this is Otto with you up to 10 a.m. today, of course, on the morning show, flying solo for the day. But in the meantime, of course, in this hour, we'll take a look at some headlines, also get in touch with Met Malaysia on today's little weather outlook. So stick around right here on Tracks. For now, Spandau Ballet, True. Good morning, Malaysia.

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1: All right, good news for Sarawak. If you've ever had to deal with random water cuts, well, Sarawak says it's making major progress fixing its water supply system with 289 projects already done and 58 more on the way. And the state's putting about 597 million ringgit next year alone into water upgrades, with like a bigger 5.3 billion ringgit master plan in motion right now. So think upgraded treatment plants, hundreds of kilometers of new pipeline, and better connections across Kuching, Mukah, Bintulu, and also beyond. Now, a quick reminder before we hit more music. A woman in Malaysia, of course, was fined 4,000 ringgit after posting fake news about fuel prices going up, using an edited post made to look like official news content. Now, authorities said it caused public to panic over living costs. And yeah, fake news can get very, very expensive as well. So today's question, of course, have you ever believed that fake news for a hot minute before finding out it wasn't true? Yes. So before you even post something, make sure that you have the proper information. If you're unsure, just leave it or just report it, yeah?
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0: A friend of mine once said, your life can change with three little words.
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0: You did well.
3: I'm sorry.
0: See? He caused an accident recently. Three deaths. And now all he can say is,
4: it's my fault. I regret this. God, help me.
5: 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Slow down when the traffic light turns yellow and stop on red. Remember these three words. Stop on red. 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

Tears for Fears, shout to bring the time to 45 minutes past 6. Good morning, Malaysia. Otto here with you. Now, AI in school. Yes, that's happening right now. Malaysia is rolling out a new TVET AI program in 5 fully residential schools this year, and where students can actually learn artificial intelligence skills before even hitting university. We're talking real-world tech care training, plus an internationally recognized AI certification through a collab between the Education Ministry and Multimedia University and Huawei. Yeah, so if AI was a school subject when you were younger, would you have aced it or asked ChatGPT to do your homework? Anyway, we'll catch up with Matt Malaysia on today's little weather update, so stick around right here on Tracks. For now, see ya. David Guetta, Titanium.

0: That rain is also being observed in the coastal area of Perak, Terengganu, Selangor, Negeri Sembilan and Melaka, which is expected to clear out within the hours. Later in the afternoon, rain and thunderstorms are expected over interior parts of Kedah, Johor, Perak, Pahang, Terengganu and Kelantan. Meanwhile, for East Malaysia, it is expected across all divisions in Sabah, Sarawak. Severe thunderstorm and heavy rainfall can cause flash floods and structural damage due to high winds. We advise everyone to take necessary precaution and regularly check our latest weather forecast and warnings. That's all for now. 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
1: All right. Thank you so much, Kyra.
0: All right.
1: Bye-bye. Well, there we have it from Met Malaysia on today's weather outlook. And looking at the air quality in the country, it seems that the highest level so far is at the Pakah Terengganu station with a reading of 71. Well, here in Kuala Lumpur, 67 so far. But hopefully, if it rains heavily, it can push that, air quality, bad air quality to the side. But anyways, stick around. We've got the news coming up. And then I'll be back after right here on Tracks, leaving you with Ellie Goulding, Army, right here on Tracks. Good morning, Malaysia. I know that

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0: A very good morning and salam Malaysia Madani. It's Tuesday on the 19th of May and my name is Mutesh Chan for the top stories at 7am. 16 Malaysian GSF activists detained by Israeli forces near Cyprus. And tabling of AGPP separation bill expected next month. The Sumut Nusantara Command Center SNCC has confirmed that 9 vessels from the Global Sumut Flotilla 2.0 or GSF 2.0 carrying 16 Malaysians were intercepted by the Israeli forces as of 8 p.m. Malaysian time yesterday. SNCC Director General Datuk Dr. Sarni Arabi Abdul Alim Arabi in a press conference said the vessels were approached aggressively by the forces in international waters near Cyprus.
1: Kita lihat kali ini mereka melakukan tindakan secara sengaja. 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
0: Dr. Sani Arabi said SNCC had informed Prime Minister Dato' Sri Anwar Ibrahim and requested the Malaysian government's intervention to urge the European Union, Turkey, Spain and other parties to take action and condemn the attack on the humanitarian mission. In a related development, Malaysia strongly condemns the interception of the GSF 2.0 bound for Gaza by the Israeli Zionist regime, as well as the detention of more than 100 activists, including the 16 Malaysians involved in the peaceful humanitarian mission. Prime Minister Dato' Sri Anwar Ibrahim, in a Facebook post, said Malaysia demands guarantees for the safety of all activists involved and their immediate release. The Prime Minister stressed that the world could not continue to bow to the cruelty and atrocities committed by the Zionist regime. The Constitutional Amendment Bill related to the separation of the roles of the Attorney General and Public Prosecutor is expected to be tabled during next month's parliamentary sitting. Minister in the Prime Minister's Department of Law and Institutional Reform, Dato' Sri Azalina Othman Said, said the draft amendment bill had been finalised and received the approval of the Parliamentary Special Select Committee on the Constitutional Amendment during its sixth meeting yesterday.
2: Dan saya berharap apabila kita bawa pindaan ini, ia akan menjadi satu pindaan yang bersejarah kepada negara kita, di mana sejarah kewujudan peguam negara daripada kemerdekaan sampai sekarang, kita wujudkan pemisahan antara peguam negara dengan pendakwa negara.
0: The minister said this in a press conference after the meeting. The Santong Battery Energy Storage System project developed by Tenaga Nasional Berhad marks a significant step in strengthening electricity grid stability and supporting Malaysia's energy transition agenda. Deputy Prime Minister Datuk Sri Fadila Yusof, who is also Minister of Energy Transition and Water Transformation, in a press conference said the project is among the country's earliest large-scale utility battery energy storage system initiatives aimed at supporting wider integration of renewable energy into the national electricity supply system.
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0: 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Finance Minister Tu Amir Hamza Azizan said Malaysia's gross domestic product GDP for the first quarter of this year expanded by 5.4%, which is higher than the earlier forecast of 5.3%, And this indicates that the country's economic momentum remains strong.
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0: And the minister told reporters this after visiting the Intel facility in Bayan Lepas, Georgetown, yesterday. The government has maintained the price of RON 95 through Budi 95 at RM1.99 per litre for the majority of eligible citizens as a measure to protect the cost of living as world oil prices continue to rise. Chairman of the Malaysian Investment Development Authority, Tengku Datuk Sri Zafrul Abdul Aziz, in a program on TV1 said the increase in world oil prices has a knock-on effect on the people's daily costs, including transportation, food and the supply chain.
5: Bagi ramai keluarga, minyak ni keperluan asas.
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0: And coming up in foreign news, Iran's right to uranium enrichment non-negotiable under NPT. At least three people were killed and 10 others injured in new Israeli airstrikes in Lebanon, despite an ongoing ceasefire agreement. The Lebanese Health Ministry in a statement said an Israeli strike on the eastern town of Duris in the Baalbek district killed two Palestinians, including a girl, and wounded a woman and a child. Meanwhile, an Israeli strike on the southern town of Marrakech in the Tigray district killed one person and injured eight others. The attacks came despite the US-mediated ceasefire that was announced on April 17th and later extended until the beginning of July. Iranian Foreign Ministry spokesman Ismail Baghaei said the country's right to enrich uranium under the Non-Proliferation Treaty NPT is non-negotiable. Negotiations with the United States are continuing through Pakistani mediation, he said during his weekly press briefing, emphasizing that Iran's right to uranium enrichment is non-negotiable under the NPT. And discussions on enrichment have been repeatedly raised over the past 2 years, but Iran has consistently maintained that they have no basis for reconsideration. Medical imaging services in the remaining functioning hospitals in the Gaza Strip confirmed that they are facing severe challenges due to the widespread destruction of the health system during the war. Local sources indicate the Strip has lost 76% of its medical imaging equipment, while the remaining equipment, representing only 24%, is operating under difficult technical conditions. This is compounded by the increasing need for services and the difficulty of conducting routine maintenance and obtaining spare parts. And finally in sports, the national Regu lived up to expectations by advancing to the semi-finals of the 2026 Sepak Takraw World Cup after brushing aside the Philippines 2-0 in their quarter-final match at the TT Wangsa Stadium in Kuala Lumpur last night. The victory sets up a clash for the squad, guided by Ahmad Jahiz Baharun, against the Myanmar Regu, who successfully defeated India 2-0 in another quarter-final match that took place concurrently. However, Ahmad Jahiz admitted there are still several aspects of the game that need to be improved ahead of the semi-final clash, particularly involving the consistency of the national players' serves. And now, here's a recap of the headlines.

0: 16 Malaysian GSF activists detained by Israeli forces near Cyprus. And tabling of AGPP separation bill expected next month. And that concludes the bulletin prepared by Alif Haris. Salam Malaysia Madani.
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4: Today in history, powered by IRA. On this day in 1954, the opening ceremony of Tamarimba Templar was officiated by Sir Gerald Templar, the High Commissioner of the Federation of Malaya in Kuala Lumpur. The forest park, covering an area of 3,000 acres and located along the Kuala Lumpur-Ipoh Road, was a gift from the Selangor State Government. The establishment of this forest park was the result of the foresight of Duli Yang Maha Mulia Sultan Hishamuddin Alam Shah, Ibni Almarhum Sultan Alaeddin Shah, the Sultan of Selangor, and Sir Gerald Templar. The park, placed under the care of the Commissioner of Lands, was developed by a committee chaired by Yang Berusaha Dr. Ismail bin Dato Abdul Rahman. Its members included officers from the Departments of Agriculture and Forestry. With the creation of this forest park, future generations would be able to inherit the beauty and freshness of nature, preserved from the pressures of rapid development.
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1: Good morning, Malaysia Art here with you now. Malaysian plantation giant KLK just posted a stronger quarter with the net profit jumping to about 294 million ringgit. And yes, shareholders are getting a 20 cent dividend too as well. So the company says better performance came from stronger operations, which is good news if you're into stocks or just pretending to understand what finance friends are talking about. But anyway, question is how actually you started investing yet? Because if you haven't, well, I think it's time now that you do so as well, all right? In the meantime, if you didn't know, despite all the global oil prices drama, the government says RON 95 prices are staying the same for now to help, of course, ease the pressure on Malaysians dealing with rising living costs. So officials say this is basically a buffer so your daily commute, like school runs and balik kerja fuel bills, don't just suddenly become, you know, just overly too much for you. But anyway, I got more stories lined up in this hour, as well as Tracks Trade Talk. For now, Superman Lovers, Starlight, right here on Tracks. Good morning, Malaysia.

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Somber 12 to 12, 37 minutes past 7. Good morning, Malaysia. Otto here with you. Now, Malaysia just got a giant power bank, and no, you can't borrow it for your dying smartphone. If you haven't already known, TNB, that's Tenaga Nasional Berhad, just launched the country's first battery energy storage system connected to the national grid, which basically means when electricity demand goes crazy, this massive battery can jump in like an emergency friend who always replies, "On my way!" It can store energy and release it super fast, and the project is named Battery Energy Storage System, or BESS. So it's a big win for energy stability, fewer disruptions, and it helps Malaysia use more renewable energy too as well. But imagine if your house, right, had this kind of backup power. Blackout happens. What will you say first, huh? The fridge, because obviously your ice cream deserves rights. The Wi-Fi, the aircon, because let's be honest, this is Malaysia. But anyway, coming up, Tracks Trade Talk with Mutesh. For now, Don Henley, The Boys of Summer, right here on Tracks. Good morning, Malaysia.

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1: It's time now for Trax Trade Talk. And today we have Mutesh Chan on the line. Good morning.
2: Good morning.
1: Any smoothie today?
2: Yes.
1: Is it the pineapple stuffy?
2: Today it's banana and orange.
1: I say it can go well together. Banana and orange.
2: Surprisingly, they do.
1: And how did it taste? Sweet and
2: tangy.
1: Okay.
2: So the tanginess wakes me up.
1: And the filling goes to the banana.
2: Yes. Okay. Right. And I like, on another note, I like how you call that the battery our country's
1: power bank. It is a giant power bank. Yeah, yes, don't you forget
2: that's
1: it.
2: Cute.
1: Okay, so back to brass tacks over here. So Malaysia is tightening rules on imported electric vehicles, right? So what's behind this move?
2: So according to Persatuan Pengimport dan Peniaga Kenderaan Melayu Malaysia or PEKEMA, the government's new guidelines for completely built-up or CBU electric vehicles are expected to accelerate the development of Malaysia's local EV ecosystem. And then this policy is aimed at encouraging a shift towards completely knockdown or CKD assembly while supporting greater technology transfer within the national automotive industry.
1: So what's the new requirements?
2: Right, so starting July 1st this year, imported CBU electric vehicles will need a minimum cost insurance and freight value of 200,000 ringgit, along with a minimum motor power of 180 kilowatts. And PEKEMA says this move helps push the industry towards a higher value supply chain while reducing the risk of Malaysia becoming a dumping ground for low-priced foreign EVs.
1: What impact could consumers expect on this?
2: Okay. Well, in the short term, consumers may see fewer choices in certain segments, but the market is expected to evolve into premium imported EVs and more affordable locally assembled models.
1: Okay.
2: So as local assembly expands, more affordable EV options are expected to return within the next 12 to 24 months.
1: Okay. I think that's good for our electric vehicles here in Malaysia. Hopefully it'll be much more cheaper with that.
2: All right.
1: All right. So thank you for that. So let's take a look at today's or yesterday's market recap.
2: Okay. Let's do this. Bursa Malaysia ended at its intraday low on Monday in line with the broader regional risk-off tone as selling pressure spread across key index heavyweights, dragging all major indices into negative territory amid cautious regional sentiment and softer global risk appetite. So at 5 p.m. yesterday, the benchmark FTSE Bursa Malaysia KLCI slipped by 12.51 points or 0.72% to 1,727.7 from last Friday's close of 1,740.22. And market breadth was negative, with losers trumping gainers 835 to 410, while 512 counters were unchanged, 957 untraded, and 32 suspended. Turnover was lower at 3.51 billion units, worth 2.84 billion.

0: 561 ringgit 44 cents per gram, and this is up 1 ringgit 92 cents from 559 ringgit 52 cents at 5 PM last Friday. On to oil prices, West Texas Intermediate rose 2.2% to $107.73 per barrel, while Brent North Sea Crude was up 1.7% to $111.16 per barrel. And finally, crude palm oil delivery prices as of 4 PM yesterday traded between 4,450 ringgit per ton and 4,510 ringgit per ton. And that wraps up your morning market report.
1: Well, thank you very much, Mutesh, for that.
0: You're most welcome.
1: So go ahead and enjoy your banana smoothie plus orange.
0: Okay.
1: While I just sip on some fresh air here in the studio.
0: Lama.
1: That's the money I got. All right, you take care, man.
0: All right, see ya.
1: Bye. Well, there we have it. And coming up, we'll get in touch with LLM Traffic on today's Traffic Report.

0: Right, I'm reporting from a site where an impatient motorcyclist...
1: Who impatient?
0: Oh, okay. A genius decided to jump the red light and he paid for it.
1: I didn't pay anyone.
0: As I was saying, he jumped the red light. Now he's sitting in a pool of blood. So, what do you have to say?
1: I should have stopped.
0: That's right, ladies and gentlemen. You heard it from the genius.
1: Oh, you're lucky I'm injured.
2: Yellow means slow down. Red means stop. Beat the red light and you just might end up like genius here. Stop on red. You can make a difference.
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